0: The title track from the soundtrack album released this weekend in 1964, A Hard Day's Night. That was a line that Ringo came up with. Before the Beatles, we heard The Association, and we started reeling in the years with one of Neil Young's contributions to the Buffalo Springfield Again album, Mr. Soul, which, according to the liner notes, was dedicated to the ladies of the Whiskey A Go-Go and the women of Hollywood. Obviously, Neil figured out they were different somehow. Next, we'll get an interesting insight into the breakup of the Animals from Eric Burdon. Plus, we've got some Stones and Turtles as we continue reeling in the years on the Global Satellite Network. Rocking coast to coast via satellite, I'm George Taylor Morris, and Eric Burdon is reeling in the years with us this weekend. You know, Eric's always an interesting guy to talk with because he has so much of that 60s fire in his soul, even in the 80s. And although he spends some time on this subject in his new autobiography, Eric tells the story better one-on-one when he talks about why the original Animals broke up after being in the limelight for only a year.
1: There are many, there's many reasons, but the reason why the group started to disintegrate is that it was like a fragmentation grenade, you know? They were designed to explode, and it was just a matter of time which one would go off next. That's why the admiration that I have for the Rolling Stones is not for the music, although I like some of it. But that's not the reason why I admire Mick. The reason why I admire Mick is because he was able to get that together and say, listen, we're on a good thing here, man. We might hate each other's guts, but let's stay together and play together and we'll make fortunes. And he did what none of the other bands achieved. You know, I knew the Beatles were just going to go up the first given opportunity. And it was the same with the Animals.

0: Hi, this is Mark Volman.
1: And this is Howard Kalin. And together,
0: we're the Turtles!
1: And you're listening to George Taylor Morris.
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0: And we're reeling.

Reeling in the Turtles from the summer of 65, their very first hit, It Ain't Me, Babe. At the top, it was some autobiographical Animals with It's My Life, and the Stones did 19th Nervous Breakdown. Drummer Charlie Watts was asked the other day whether the Stones would ever play again as a band, being there's all these rumors of a breakup. And typical of Charlie, he said he wouldn't be surprised if they were working together again next year. Then again, he wouldn't be surprised if they weren't. Sounds to me like if he loses that job, he could always get work in politics. Still to come, rock and roll stories from Dean Torrance and Donovan. But next, we'll dig into some Derek and the Dominoes and hear this week's Street Talk as we keep reeling in the years on the Global Satellite Network. Hope you're having a great weekend. Glad to have you along, reeling in the years with us. In Hollywood, I'm George Taylor Morris. Here's another one of those classic albums a lot of folks are rediscovering on compact disc. Actually, it's not a bad investment if your original copy is as beat up as mine is, because I think you'll agree this one was meant to be played until you could hear the grooves on the other side. From Layla and Other Assorted Love Songs, here's Derek and the Dominoes.

0: Monkees from 1967, She, and from Derek and the Dominoes, that amazing call and response guitar battle between Eric Clapton and Duane Allman on Why Does Love Got to Be So Sad? Good music, terrible English. And then there's this happy occasion. Gloria Steinem and her staff are celebrating the 15th anniversary this week of the debut of Ms. Magazine, which was the first national publication to focus entirely on feminist issues and the changing role of women in American society. The question is, have things really changed all that much for women since the 60s? Well, that's what we wanted to find out from some of you on this week's Reelin' in the Years Street Talk.
1: Well, I think kids today have a much more free life than I did. Even when I was in college, the girls had curfew and the boys didn't. By the time I graduated, they had changed all those rules and they had co-ed dorms.
2: Today, everything has changed. The roles has changed. But the guys that grew up in that period, a lot of them, like myself, still have those double standards.
3: I would probably say that as in the maybe 20 years, as things have come full circle, it's funny how the more things change, the more they remain the same.
4: One of the things that I notice is that I think the women growing up now have more role models to follow. I think the choices are just much more broad.
5: In the 60s, it was, you know, the whole free love attitude was burgeoning, and I don't think it had anything to do with the women's movement per se. It was just kind of a way of thinking. But now, the women's movement has made women a lot more equal in terms of the way you look at sex.
6: It was obvious to me growing up that I could not have it all. That was my feeling. I had to choose either career or family. And there was tremendous turmoil and tension inside me until I came to terms with the fact that you could have some of most of it. And if you could accept that premise, then you could basically attain happiness.

0: The Carole King Jerry Goffin classic that made it into the top 10 in 1967 by Aretha Franklin, You Make Me Feel Like a Natural Woman. Jan and Dean, the Doobie Brothers, and a timeless summer song are just ahead of us as we continue reeling in the years. Bringing the 60s and 80s together, I'm George Taylor Morris, and we're reeling in the years. I know we're on the radio, but let's talk about TV commercials for a minute. Lots of them are now using 60s music to sell their message. Nobody But Me by The Human Being seems to be a favorite. It's on everything from wine cooler to copier ads. Nike, of course, is using Revolution by The Beatles. The Rascals' Good Lovin' is in the Dr. Pepper campaign this summer. They even changed the Champs tequila into tequita. And the list goes on and on. Now, let's jump back a few years to 1964 for a TV commercial and a song that should have been packaged together but weren't. Dean Torrance remembers it well because it was the TV commercial that inspired one of Jan and Dean's biggest hits, The Little Old Lady from Pasadena.
1: I think what really motivated us to actually write about it was seeing a character on TV who was a real little old lady driving a race car. Now, we thought that it was a national commercial because it was so good. So that, along with, you know, maybe a tune that we could write with that exposure already being in television, naturally would be a hit. We later found out that it was only a local Southern California commercial, and nobody outside Southern California ever saw it. And as soon as they found out we wrote a song about it, they pulled the commercial. In those days, people over 30 or 40 that were in corporations didn't want to be associated with rock and roll. Now, tell me about whether they would do that nowadays in the 80s.

the sun turned green. I said I didn't know. And they told me that the moon turned blue. They told me that the sun turned green. I said I didn't know. And they told

0: A sultry summer classic from the San Francisco group called It's a Beautiful Day, the song Hot Summer Day from their 1969 debut album. Before that, we heard the Doobs' Long Train Runnin', and we started with Jan and Dean. When we come back, Donovan tells us about his place in rock and roll. 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

0: split here. One is Give Me a Little Sign by Brenton Wood. The other is Music to Watch, Girls Five of the Bob Crew Generation. 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
0: Funny signature. 75, once again, Diana Ross of the Supremes. Love is here, now you're gone. All right, what do you think is number one this year?
4: The Letter.
0: What do you think is number one?
4: Baby Like the Night on Fire.
0: Oh, we just played that, it wasn't. Yeah.
5: To Tear Was Off.
0: To Tear Was Love. All right, what do you think is going to be number one?
4: A Little Bit of Soul.
0: What do you think is going to be number one?
4: To Tear Was Love of the Letter.
0: No! People are... Ah! Yes!
5: The Letter.
0: Nah. Hello.
4: Serious Love.
0: No. Hello.
5: Letter.
0: Yep. Hello.
4: The Rain, the Park, and Other Things.
0: Nobody's... Yes, what do you think is going to be number one?
5: Phoenix DJ.
0: Nah, you got some class, my man.
2: Winner's Circle! WDRC hit number...
5: 1967.
0: What? Surprise! Nobody guessed this record.
6: Love is only true and fairy tale.
0: These are the Beatles, everybody. No.
6: And for someone else, but not for me.
0: Monkeys, and I'm a believer. Number one!
6: I'm a believer.
0: 5 seconds before 1968. 4 seconds, 3 seconds, 2 seconds, 1 second. It's 12 midnight.
7: Whoa, whoa, whoa, whoa, whoa!
0: Happy New Year! Happy New Year, everybody, from my Dickie Robinson Countdown Show at WDIC. Say Happy New Year to a few people. Everybody is calling up and saying, number one, Dickie, what'd you ever do that for? I didn't do anything. It's a sales to Happy New Year to you. Well, can I get around here? Can I get these people lined? A lot of people calling from parties and every place. Happy New Year, really. Happy New Year to you.
8: I want to tell you something.
0: No, don't tell me. Just say happy. Let's be positive. Let's not fight to start off the New Year. Happy New Year.
8: Okay, bye.
0: Hi, Happy New Year.
9: Happy New Year. Thanks for a great year.
0: Okay, baby. Thank you. Oh, isn't that sweet? Hello there.
10: Happy New Year.
0: The troops aren't too happy tonight, though, with our number one. Yeah, Happy New Year to you.
10: Happy New Year.
0: Okay, same to you, all right? Happy New Year.
9: Happy New Year.
0: Oh, that's sweet. Happy New Year.
9: Happy New Year.
0: I think that's all the happies we'll take. Thank you all for making a great night for me. 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
15: My wife and I started hiding food in our bedroom to keep it from our son. I'm not lying. That's pathetic. It really is. We had a stash of brownies and muffins in the nightstand next to our bed. So late at night, we'd get all excited, run down the hall, hold hands, lock the bedroom door. I'm sure he thought we were doing something else, but we were just under the covers eating brownies and laughing at him. Yeah, really, you hit 50, your life gets pathetic. It really does. The brownies are here. We'd run down the hall, lock the door. Hurry, he's gonna smell these and want one. I know it, they're ours, they're not his.
16: What's been happening with you?
5: Nothing, I'm just painting and working out.
16: Yeah, painting and working out, still dating your little girlfriend.
5: Yeah, she's nice.
16: Have you stole a pair of her socks yet?
5: Yeah, I did.
16: All right, well, keep them in a baggie with a full Glock top so they don't lose any flavor.
5: There's a little footy socks.
16: Little what kind of socks?
5: Footy socks.
16: Oh, those little footies. Yeah, I know the kind. With the little red ball on the back.
5: It runs around and so there's a beat. That's the odor.
16: Ooh, I love them. I love them. Or if you possibly could, just for the hell of it, get an odor reader from her.
5: Uh-huh.
16: And then we'll get over to my house. I got this clothes wringer, and we'll just run it through the ringer. Buddy, you know, I thought of something else I wouldn't want to do with you, Marvin.
5: What?
16: I wouldn't want to be riding around with you on Halloween night in a car that was running out of gas.
5: Why not?
16: Well, say this, for example. You know, we were planning on going to a Halloween party, and it was out in the woods somewhere, deep in a house, and I gave you the assignment to gas it up the car. We get halfway there, and I glance in the gas gauge, and it's below the E, and I say, Marvin, for crying out loud, you stupid fool! You forgot to get gasoline! Can't believe it! And then, sure enough, the car... It just rolls to a stop on the side of the road, bone dry. So I turn to you and say, Marvin, since you forgot to get the gas, I want you to walk out down that lonely, long, dark road to that farmhouse we passed about 15 minutes ago. It's a farmhouse, so they probably got gasoline somewhere around in there. Ask them if we can borrow a couple of gallons to get out of here. Now move.
5: Are you sure?
16: Yeah, head down that long, spooky road, buddy.
5: Okay.
16: It's Halloween night, Marvin. So be careful, there's pranksters out there.
5: Yeah.
16: Nice. And so I'll watch as you walk down the road, headed for that farmhouse. I'll finally sit on the hood of the car and look around at the eerie surroundings, the woods seemingly dancing with ghosts and gremlins and mischievous spirits in the night. Finally, my suit jacket, my steel fucker pulled up around my neck, huddled from the cold, the dim glow of my camel lighting up the night. I'll see you come shuffling along. At last, Marvin, did you get the gasoline?
5: No, good grief, man, but I got a whole bag of candy.
16: A bag of candy? You stupid imbecile, a bag of candy? What do you mean you got a bag of candy? What happened?
5: Well, when I rang the doorbell and I left it scan boots and my cowboy hat, they thought I was trick-or-treating as Mel Tillis.
1: I met this woman and I really liked her. As soon as I met her, all I could think of, I was wondering if there was such a thing as the opposite of restraining order. I liked it because she wasn't normal. She liked to dance really fast to very slow music, which I found very erotic due to a head injury as a small boy. I was playing jacks way too fast. Her eyes were a little bit too close together, like the headlights on a Jeep. I used to call her AC, almost Cyclops. In her spare time, she liked to waste time. She would drink so much, she would slur her pauses. She lived in a beautiful house, had cathedral floors. You walk in, you just fall right down into the middle. We went out for about 6 months, then she left. She went back to school in Seattle. She was studying forensic astronomy. She wrote me this beautiful letter, and I read it in the bottom. I crossed her name off, and I wrote my own name, and I sent it back to her. And I never heard from her ever again. Apparently, she didn't like what she wrote.
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2: 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Keep it on the air because you ain't going to have us all the time. Come and get it, baby.
5: If you want it, here it is. Come and get it.
2: You know, here's the deal on this tune. You know, I got to give you a little bit of background.
3: Oh, drink your shot and shut up.
2: No, I'm going to give you some background on this tune. Back in 1969, 1970, there was a guy who had a lot of money. And he decided to give it all away. So he advertised and people came to him and asked for money, and he gave it to him. He had, like, you know, $10-12 million in 1970, which is probably worth $100 or $200 million.
6: Yeah.
2: And he just gave it away. Just people came to him and he gave money away. He gave it all away till
6: way
2: he was broke.
6: Cool. Where's this guy now?
2: And so, yeah, he's fucking broke. What do you think? So, Badfinger made the song "Come and Get It."
3: Center Molly.
2: But that's the truth. That's why this song was written. It's going fast, the money's going.

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1: This is Music Mike. 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
2: The Ten Commandments of Man, given to a man through the inspiration of I, Prince Buster. One, thou shalt have no other man but me. 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

featuring the hits of August 20th, 1961, as we rock on back 28 summers ago. Songs like this that were popular. Sam Cooke from the summer of 1961, and of course, a big hit for him that was called...

course, this hour we're featuring the hits that were popular on August 20th, 1961. And coming up, I've got a song by a guy from Chicago that recorded for Gone Records. And he sounded an awful lot like Elvis Presley. And in the spring of 61, he debuted with a song called Girl of My Best Friend. His follow-up recording is next on the U.S. Hall of Fame.

the U.S. Hall of Fame with Mr. Music Norma Knight as we rock on live coast to coast, looking back 28 summers ago. Ral Downer, the late Ral Downer, sounded so much like Elvis Presley that they used his voice in the motion picture This Is Elvis in the narrative parts, and had himself about four or five hits on Gaunt Records, one of the biggies from 28 summers ago, You Don't Know What You've Got. Looking back on this date in 1961, this was a big hit for Roy Orbison on the U.S. Hall of Fame.

0: Midwest Hall of Fame. Who's on the telephone?
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0: Okay, what can I play for you from 28 summers ago?
1: Marie's the Name by Elvis Presley.
0: All right, by the way, how old are you, Deborah?
1: I'm 22 years old.
0: 22, and you love these great oldies, huh?
1: Oh, they stopped writing good music a long time ago.
0: Okay, here's Elvis. Marie's the Name, his latest flame for you on the U.S. Hall of Fame.

the U.S. Hall of Fame with Mr. Music Norman Knight. Marie's the name, his latest flame, the king of rock and roll, Elvis Presley, as we look back 28 summers ago. And of course, before the hour's up, the actual number one national hit on this date in 1961. Speaking of number one hits, Bobby V had a long string of hits during his career, something like about 37 charted singles. Only one of his songs ever went to number one, and that song is next on the U.S. Hall of Fame.

Fame of Mr. Music, Norman Knight from 28 Summers Ago, his only number one national hit. It would eventually become a number one hit in the fall, but right around this time it was on the charts. Bobby V, Take Good Care of My Baby. As we look back on this date in 1961 with the fat man Antoine Domino, let the four winds blow, do it.

0: West Hall of Fame. Who's on the telephone?
1: This is Neil Bucher from Pittsburgh, Pennsylvania.
0: All right, Neil, from 28 summers ago, what can I play for you?
1: Oh, I'd like to hear Who Put the Bomb.
0: By Barry Mann. By the way, what radio station are you listening to me on?
1: 3WS AM.
0: All right, and who can I send this out to?
1: Nobody special.
0: Just to yourself, right?
1: Yep.
0: Neil out there in Pittsburgh, Pennsylvania, here's Barry Mann on the U.S. Hall of Fame.

darling. Bomb, bomb, bomb, bomb, bomb, bomb, bomb. And my honey, ram-a-lama, ding-dong, forever. And when I say dip, di-dip, di-dip, di-dip, you know I mean it from the bottom of my boogity, boogity, boogity shoe.

Now, the U.S. Hall of Fame with Mr. Music Norman Knight, the Jarmels from 28 Summers Ago, and A Little Bit of Soap. As we look back on this date, August 20th, 1961, Tony Orlando, Before Dawn. This is

fame with Mr. Music Norman Knight, rocking on live coast to coast. Tony Orlando without Dawn when he recorded for Epic Records and songs like Halfway to Paradise and Bless You, which was a hit for him 28 summers ago. Along with this song by a group from Brooklyn, New York on Belltone Records. My good friend Eugene Pitt in the Jive 5 on the U.S. Hall of Fame.

cover music, my friend, on the U.S. Hall of Fame with Mr. Music Norma Knight, Eugene Pitt, and the Jive Five with your special lady in some dark corner. Cuddle into that. My True Story, a big hit 28 summers ago. And that's what we're doing this hour, playing the hits that were popular on this date, August 20th, 1961. And before the hour is up, the actual number one lady in some dark corner. Cuddle into that. My True Story, a big hit 28 summers ago. And that's what we're doing this hour, playing the hits that were popular on this date, August 20th, 1961. And

on the U.S. Hall of Fame with Mr. Music Norma Knight. Rocking on live coast to coast of Drifters featuring the voice that time of Charlie Thomas and Sweets for My Sweets. We look back 28 summers ago with the Marquees and last night on the U.S.

0: Fame. Who's on the telephone?
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1: Dover, New Hampshire.
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1: WCQL.
0: Okay, what can I play for you from 28 summers ago?
1: How about Let's Twist Again with Chubby Checker?
0: All right, and who do you want to send it out to?
1: I'd like to send it out to my son, Joshua.
0: And how old's Joshua?
1: Joshua's 5.
0: Is he a Chubby Checker fan?
1: He certainly is. He's seen him twice.
0: Okay, you got to get your son a dance to this one, Del.
1: Okay.
0: All right, turn up the radio. Here's Chubby Checker for your son on the U.S. Hall of Fame, Twisting Away.
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0: U.S. Hall of Fame. Who's on the telephone?
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0: Wally, where are you calling from?
1: Milwaukee.
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1: WZTR.
0: All right. What can I play for you from 28 summers ago, Wally?
1: Hello, Little Sister by Elvis Presley.
0: All right. And who do you want to send it out to?
1: Everybody in Milwaukee.
0: Everyone in Milwaukee, okay. Of course, they're all big fans of the Brewers, right?
1: Absolutely.
0: Going to be a big year for the Milwaukee Brewers this year?
1: Excuse me?
0: Is it going to be a big year for the Milwaukee Brewers this year?
1: Well, we're keeping our fingers crossed.
0: Okay. Good luck to the Brewers and to yourself, Wally. Here's Elvis on the U.S. Hall of Fame.
1: Okay, thanks a lot.

name of Mr. Music going tonight. The flip side of Marie's name is latest flame, a double-sided hit for Elvis, Little Sister, from 28 summers ago. As we look back on this date, August 20th, 1961, from Philadelphia, The Dream Lovers.

to music, Norman. This group, the Dream Lovers, were the background singers for Chubby Checker on many of his hits like The Twist and Pony Time and everything, and then decided to record a song on their own, became a big hit for them, and When We Get Married. By the way, I'd like to thank both Rob Frankel and especially my engineer, Ken Levy, because could not do the show. Thank you, Ken, for making this show possible for me every single Sunday when we sit here and play all these great hits. Thank you so much. We're looking back 28 summers ago. Coming up, another Elvis Presley sound-alike. You'll hear it next on the U.S. Hall of Fame.

Mr. Music Normanite, Troy Shondell, and this time, well, the number one song on this date, August 20th, 1961, wound up being the number one song for the entire year, Bobby Lewis on the U.S. Hall of Fame.

0: the number one song on this date in 1961 and the number one song for the entire year in Tossin' and Turnin' right here on the U.S. Hall of Fame.
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3: 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By all appearances, the year the 60s counterculture took over. Fashion, advertising, loud, aggressive modernism in everything from clothing to interior design. Men with longish hair, sideburns, wide ties, striped pants, and shirt collars out to here. Women in crazy sunglasses and day-glow prints. Even the baseball cards in 1972 had a colorful mod design. Glam, the headline-grabbing trend in music. T-Rex, Gary Glitter, Elton John, and David Bowie as his alter ego Ziggy Stardust with their outrageous costumes. And 72 was a banner year for the feminist movement. Title IX, Gloria Steinem's Ms. Magazine, tennis star Billie Jean King, Norman Lear's All in the Family spinoff Maude premiering on CBS, Loretta Lynn, Entertainer of the Year at the Country Music Awards, the first woman, and the Supreme Court was hearing the landmark Roe v. Wade abortion case in the fall, right as Helen Reddy's I Am Woman, Hear Me Roar was all over the radio. According to Forbes, there were as many as 3,000 communes in America in the early 70s. Hippies going up the country, starting their own communities. But radical self-discovery, not just for hippies. Heinz Kohut's groundbreaking revision of Freud, the analysis of the self, was on nightstands across the country. And for the spiritually oriented, yoga, transcendental meditation, and the Jesus movement. My Sweet Lord, George Harrison's Ode to Krishna, number one for 4 weeks in 1971, and Jesus Christ Superstar, a number one album, and then a Tony-nominated hit on Broadway. Drug use, of course, part of the self-discovery trend, tripling between 69 and 73. In 1966, Stuart Brand had had an LSD vision of a photo of Earth from space sparking a mass ecology movement. And once those photos existed, culminating with Apollo 17's blue marble photo taken in 1972, Brand used them on the cover of his Whole Earth catalog, which won a National Book Award in 72, and no commune was without a copy. So with all that, there was every reason to believe in 72 that a cultural revolution had taken place in America. But on election night, President Nixon, feared and loathed by the counterculture, to borrow Gonzo Rolling Stone writer Hunter S. Thompson's phrase, coasted to a 49-state landslide with 60% of the popular vote against the first candidate with the full-throated support of the counterculture, anti-war Democrat Senator George McGovern. And New Yorker film critic Pauline Kael famously wondered how, since there was only one Nixon voter in her entire social circle. No one was talking blue states and red states yet in 1972, of course, but the tension and distance between a so-called silent majority of ordinary Americans who didn't work at or read The New Yorker and an urban, insular, self-styled countercultural vanguard who did defined American society and politics for decades. But the Hot 100 is all about charting popularity across all demographics and styles, so it takes a consensus to propel a song into the top 10 on the year. And that's especially interesting in years when dramatic divisions were forming and playing out, like they were in 1972. Now with that, at number 10 on our Chart Crush Top 10 Countdown for 1972 is a folk rock trio's first hit, which hippies thought was by another folk rock singer-songwriter whose record it replaced at number 1. But most folks just liked it for its catchy, pleasant, peaceful vibe and escapist lyrics. Same song, popular for different reasons, and escapism a telltale symptom of tense, troubled times. What could be more escapist than wandering through the desert on a horse with no name? Here's America

So Canadian singer-songwriter Neil Young's fourth solo album, Harvest, had just hit the album chart in March, and its lead single, Heart of Gold, topped the Hot 100 the following week. And then the week after that, America's Horse with No Name replaced Heart of Gold at number one and kept it at number two for all three of the weeks it was on top. But everyone thought on first listen that Horse with No Name was Neil Young, even Neil's dad. Well, America, who were a trio of sons of Air Force guys stationed in England, never quite lived that down despite scoring many more top tens over the next decade. Horse with No Name, number 10 on our Chart Crush Top 10 countdown for 1972, but only number 26 on Billboard's official published year-end Hot 100 because someone forgot to add the 300 bonus points that it should have gotten for its 3 weeks at number one. Maybe a disgruntled Neil Young fan. Despite hitting number one for a week, Heart of Gold misses our Chart Crush Top 10. We're counting down this hour at number 18, but Harvest was the number one album of the year. So soul music was in the midst of a renaissance in 1972. There was Motown, of course, but for the seventh anniversary of the 1965 Watts riots in Los Angeles, rival Stax Records organized a one-day benefit called Watts Stax that drew 100,000 to see Stax artists like Isaac Hayes and the Staple Singers, both of whom had just scored number one hits. Stax seemed well-positioned for the 70s, but a distribution deal with Columbia in 72 was a disaster, and our number 9 song was the first number 1 for a different Columbia-backed black label that got all the attention, Philadelphia International, who were just about to unleash disco. Written by the label's founders and producers Kenny Gamble and Leon Huff, along with lyricist Cary Gilbert, it's about an extramarital affair from the point of view of one of the participants. Months before Marvin Gaye's Let's Get It On topped the charts and announced the sexual revolution, it's Billy Paul's Me and Mrs. Jones.

0: The average age of artists scoring number one hits spiked from 26 to 31 in 1972, and Billy Paul had a lot to do with that. He'd been at it since his first singles for an indie R&B label in 1952, but our number seven song, Me and Mrs. Jones, was his first entry on any Billboard chart. He was 38. Now, timing, of course, is everything in pop music, and in the months leading up to Wattstack's, records by black artists dominated with five or more of the top 10 for 14 straight weeks, mid-April straight through to the end of July. The last time anything like that had happened was the summer of 1961 for 9 weeks. Me and Mrs. Jones hit in December, so not part of that mid-72 surge, but our number eight song was by the first Southern soul singer to score a top 10 hit. Hold What You've Got, January 1965, before Otis Redding, Percy Sledge, Wilson Pickett, or James Brown. But this was his biggest smash, and it was originally a B-side. A station in Detroit started playing it, and it broke nationally. Number eight on our Chart Crush Top 10 Countdown for 1972, it's Joe Tex, I Gotcha.
1: I Gotcha! Oh!

Joe Tex, I Gotcha, number 8 in our Chart Crush Top 10 Countdown for 1972. Quite a showcase for what critic Dave Marsh described as Tex's raspy-voiced, jack-legged preacher style. Easy to confuse with James Brown, but Joe Tex and James Brown, bitter rivals since the mid-50s when Joe Tex got divorced, Brown hooked up with his ex, and they even did a mawkish duet record together to rub it in. Then, when that relationship soured, Brown wrote to Tex saying he could have her back, and Tex replied with a diss track called You Keep Her. But even that wasn't the end of it. Tex got himself on the bill as an opening act at one of Brown's homecoming concerts in Georgia and used his set to mock Brown's whole cape-wearing shtick and ego-fueled antics. Not amused, Brown showed up later at a club where Tex was and shot up the place with a shotgun, injuring 7, Tex not among them, before fleeing in his tour bus. To keep things quiet, Brown's people handed out $100 bills to the injured, and Brown was never even questioned about it. Well, after that, I feel like I should be segueing to a song by a mid-90s rapper. Our act at number 7, though, best known for his work in Vegas. And it's a song from a 1971 movie that was an instant classic when it hit theaters. But the version in the movie sung by the actor wasn't deemed to be hit single material, so that opened the door for someone to ride the movie's coattails onto the pop charts. Enter Mr. Entertainment, Sammy Davis Jr., doing the song from Willy Wonka and the Chocolate Factory, The Candy Man.

The Candyman, Sammy Davis Jr.'s only career number one hit for 3 weeks in June, and the number seven song of the year here on our Chart Crush Top 10 Countdown Show for 1972. Now, the guy who wrote the lyrics to that song and the whole rest of the Willy Wonka movie soundtrack, British actor and pop star Anthony Newley, who thought it could be a hit and begged producers to let him overdub his own vocal for the scene, but the version by actor Aubrey Woods as Bill the Candy Store owner stayed. Newley did his own version anyway, but it was Sammy Davis Jr. who scored the hit. Now, earlier I mentioned escapism in pop music as a symptom of troubled times, and Willy Wonka certainly qualifies, but there was also a nostalgia boom underway in 72. Grease debuted on Broadway. George Lucas's pre-Star Wars 50s pastiche American Graffiti was in production. It's double LP oldies soundtrack went triple platinum. And the pilot of the hit sitcom Happy Days was an episode of ABC's anthology series Love American Style. All that reflecting a widespread feeling in America that something had gone really wrong in the late 60s, and wouldn't it be nice to just hit the reset button? Now, our singer at number six, not a throwback herself, but she described her song as a kind of old 30s tune. She was a dreamy, introverted, aspiring actress daughter of ethnic parents in New York who wandered into the wrong office looking for a stage audition, and the cigar-chomping label head inside signed her on the spot, which eventually led to an invitation to play Woodstock. Then the song she wrote about her performance at Woodstock was her first top 10 in 1970, Lay Down, Candles in the Rain. But over the holidays, 71 into 72, she scored her biggest hit. It's Melanie, Brand New Key.

Melanie's brand new key, number 6 on our Chart Crush Top 10 Countdown for 1972. The song came to her after she broke a month-long water fast. That's a very hippie thing to do. With an epic McDonald's pig out. A very middle America thing to do. That for some reason reminded her of her childhood and her dad teaching her how to roller skate. A brand new key was what you needed to tighten the over-the-shoe metal skates that kids had in those days. But the title was kind of buried in the lyrics. So lots of people just called it the roller skate song. Melanie Safka remained a critic's darling, but she disappeared from the charts after 1974. Speaking of nostalgia, her last charting record, a cover of the Shirelles' Will You Still Love Me Tomorrow. And also, speaking of nostalgia, lots of 50s and early 60s stars made chart comebacks in the early 70s, and our singer at number 5 is technically one of them, having scored his first hits in the 50s as a Johnny Mathis-style crooner. But when he reemerged, he wasn't crooning anymore. After hanging out with reggae legends Bob Marley and Peter Tosh in Jamaica in the mid-60s, his rocksteady influence Hold Me Tight became the first proper reggae hit on the Hot 100 in 1968. And then this was number one for all of November 1972. It's not an explicitly religious song, but it resonated with the aforementioned Jesus movement and spawned dozens of covers before becoming a window cleaner jingle in the 80s. It's Johnny Nash, I Can See Clearly Now.

I Can See Clearly Now, number 5 on our Chart Crush Top 10 Countdown for 1972, a Johnny Nash original. For his follow-up, he released his cover of Bob Marley's Stir It Up, which became the first hit version of a Bob Marley song outside of Jamaica. At number 4, the first ever power ballad on the charts. Originally by the Welsh rock band Badfinger, who didn't think it was anything special and never released it as a single, but American singer Harry Nilsson thought it was pretty special when he heard it at a party, and his version topped the Hot 100 for 4 weeks, February into March. Nilsson's first and only career number one hit, Without You.

Without You, number four, as we count down the top 10 hits of 1972 here on this week's Chart Crush Top 10 Countdown Show. Before 72, Harry Nilsson, best known for writing Three Dog Night's 1969 hit One for his version of Fred Neil's Everybody's Talkin' from the 1969 movie Midnight Cowboy, and for never, ever, ever performing live, which continued, at least for Without You, all the way till 1992, when his longtime buddy Ringo Starr was at Caesar's Palace in Vegas with his all-star band and brought him out to sing it for the first time in front of an audience. Harry Nilsson died of a heart attack just a few months after that. Mariah Carey released her version of Without You in tribute, and that was a number three hit for Mariah in 1994. And speaking of Ringo Starr, in 1968, his band The Beatles, wise guys that they were, made their non-album single Hey Jude the maximum possible length that a song could be to fit on one side of a 7-inch vinyl single, which turned out to be 7 minutes 11 seconds. Well, clocking in at over 8.5 minutes, our song at number 3 broke that record and remained the longest song to hit number 1 in Hot 100 history for 50 years, until Taylor Swift's 10-plus minute version of her song All Too Well in 2021. But in the vinyl area, had to split songs longer than 7-Eleven into two parts for single releases if you didn't want to do a single edit. And there were lots of those in the early 70s, including our song at number 3, but listeners complained when pop radio played just the A-side, Part 1. So they played the whole thing, and Billboard never specified Part 1 like it did for most songs released like that. So there it was, an 8.5-minute number 1 hit. Number 1 for 4 weeks, replacing Melanie's Brand New Key in January in our number 3 song. It's Don McLean's American Pie.

American Pie, the number three song on our chart crush countdown of the top 10 hits of 1972. The day the music died, of course, February 3rd, 1959, the plane crash in Iowa that killed rockers Buddy Holly, Ritchie Valens, and JP the Big Bopper Richardson. Beyond that, though, as the Washington Post Justin Moyer put it, the meaning of the song proved elusive, even for a generation used to parsing inscrutable Bob Dylan and Beatles lyrics. And for 50 years, McLean swatted away questions about the song's images and symbols with, "It means I never have to work again." Indeed, as manuscript and notes fetched $1.2 million at auction in 2015. At number two, another artist new to the charts, an Irish singer-songwriter who changed his first name from Ray to Gilbert, but kept his last name to form a clever play on the famous operetta duo Gilbert and Sullivan. And he donned a pudding basin haircut, cloth cap, and shorts, inspired by 1920s Buster Keaton and Charlie Chaplin silent films, and rode the early 70s nostalgia bandwagon to chart glory. Here's Gilbert O'Sullivan, Alone Again Naturally.

There is, of course, a long tradition of depressing tragedy songs in pop, but at first listen, you'd never include 1972's number two song we just heard, Gilbert O'Sullivan's Alone Again Naturally, on that list because it sounds more like a shampoo jingle than the suicidal ruminations of a jilted groom. It resurfaced in 1991, sampled on an album cut by rapper Biz Markie, and a landmark court judgment that year against Markie put an end to the Anything Goes era of hip-hop sampling. And we're down to number one on our Chart Crush Top 10 Countdown for 1972 by a singer discovered in 1968, playing piano and singing in Mr. Henry's, a pub-slash-restaurant on Capitol Hill in D.C. Well, Atlantic Records stuck with her through four albums, even though sales were tepid and there were no hit singles. And it paid off in 1971 when Clint Eastwood used a cut from her first album to score a love scene in his directorial debut, the psychological thriller Play Misty for Me. Atlantic put out a single edit and it shot to number one for 6 weeks in April and May. It's Roberta Flack's big breakthrough, the number one song of 1972, The First Time Ever I Saw Your Face.

Roberta Flack, 1972's number one song and Grammy winner for Record and Song of the Year, The First Time Ever I Saw Your Face. At number eight, Billboard had the guy who wrote Elvis Presley's 1969 comeback hit, In the Ghetto, trying his hand at being a singer-songwriter, Mac Davis's Baby Don't Get Hooked on Me,

0: Mac Davis's Baby Don't Get Hooked on Me just misses our Chart Crush Top 10 for 1972 at number 12.
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4: 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Good morning, this is Lee Sherwood here.
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4: This is the last weekend in April, and a guy that loves to party in the springtime right here, David Lee Roth.

Oh, yay! David Lee Roth and Just a Gigolo. I Ain't Got Nobody. David's up 5 to number 26 on the weekly top 40 with that. Rick D's here with you. Happy weekend with a weekly top 40 extra. Luther Vandross.

0: Oh, yeah, that's a weekly Top 40 Extra. Luther Vandross, Until My Baby Comes Home. Rick Dees here, and the Inside Madonna Scoop is coming up. Right now, though, time for Jane Fondle and Radio Robics. Hello, Jane, how are you?
1: Yes, hello, Rick, how are you?
0: I'm fine.
1: I'm not kidding, I said hello.
0: I said fine, too.
1: Well, so did I. Mm. Are you out of shape?
0: Matter of fact, I feel that way this weekend.
1: Do you get exhausted after blinking your eyes? Well, I thought so. Then you need a serious workout. Exercise equipment can be found anywhere just by using your imagination.
0: Mm-hmm.
1: All right. Now go directly out into your backyard and look up at the telephone lines. All right. Now brace yourself. Now jump up, up, up, and grab the wire and start swinging. Swing, swing, swing. Now rest and breathe. Take a lesson from our friend, Mr. Bird.
0: Okay.
1: There is no danger as long as you don't touch the pole.
0: The pole.
1: Okay, now ready again. Swing, swing, swing.
0: Look out up there.
1: What are you doing? What are you doing? Look out.
0: Watch out.
1: Don't touch that pole. I warned you, I am not responsible.
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0: Madonna's doing a 7-week tour right now, and tickets for Madonna's shows are tough to come by. She's booked into only 3,000 to 5,000 seat places. Her manager says he wants people to see Madonna sweat.
1: Yuck!
0: Well, here's that material girl at number 25.

Madonna, Material Girl, slipping 12 to number 25 on the weekly top 40 countdown. And here's a lady who began her career as Berry Gordy Jr.'s personal secretary. And has she come a long way or what? At number 24, Diana Ross, Missing You. Since you've

Yeah, missing you. Diana Ross slipping 8 to number 24 on the weekly top 40 countdown. And that does bring us face to face with number 23, the man who smashed his hand against a wall earlier this year and really messed it up. He still can't play the guitar. And hopefully everything's going to be okay. They still don't know yet about Tom Petty's hand. Here he is with Don't Come Round Here No More, Tom Petty.

0: Petty and the Heartbreakers on the weekly Top 40 Countdown. Don't Come Round Here No More. And they're up 2 to number 23 on the countdown this weekend. Well, we now have it because you need it. It is
1: News of the Offbeat.
0: Talk about offbeat. Is somebody in your family overweight? Do you have a friend? Maybe you are a little bit overweight. Well, you ain't seen nothing yet. Fat is where it's at for Kent Nicholson. Are you ready for this? He's 6 feet 6 inches tall, and how much does he weigh? Only a slight 900 pounds. That was the comment of the man that sat next to him on the airplane into the studio today. Yes, Kent Nicholson is here today. He wants to talk about his weight, how it got that way. And Kent, can we call you Kent, or what should we call you?
2: Jumbo.
0: Sounds good to me. When did all this start?
2: Well, Rick, I'll tell you, I appreciate the Weekly Top 40 for flying me in here to be on the show. It's the first thing I've ever done like this.
0: Excuse
2: me for being a little nervous.
0: No problem.
2: But I'm 43 years old, and I do weigh 900 pounds. I'm in the Guinness Book of Records under the name of T.J. Albert.
0: Right.
2: At 856 pounds, which is 3 years ago. Now I'm up to 900.
0: 900?
2: And I might as well give you what I have here. It's a 116-inch waistline.
0: Whoa.
2: That's right, 116 inches, 120-inch chest. And my neck is way down. It's 29 and a half inches right now.
0: 29 and a half?
2: And my thighs,
0: thighs
2: are 70 inches around. And the shoe size I wear is a 20 triple E.
0: It's tremendous.
2: And just talking about it has made me hungry. I had a lot to eat before I come over, but if it's okay, I'm going to have another Twinkie.
0: You're going to pop if you don't stop eating so much, right?
2: What?
0: You're going to pop.
2: What?
0: You're going to pop.
3: He popped.
4: Can I go now?

Here we are in Hollywood, coming right at you with the 40 most amazing hits in all the USA, according to Radio and Records magazine. And Kenny Loggins has asked stars like the Pointer Sisters and DeBarge to sing on his new album, but he did run into some problems with them. He said they were all trying to sing like he does and doing a good job of it. And he finally said, wait a minute, look, if I'd wanted me, I'd do it myself. Well, that changed everything, and they acted themselves, and they created magic for Kenny Loggins. Here he is with Vox Humana, number 22.

0: You wake up and suddenly you're in love. Kind of gets to you, huh? That's Billy Ocean up 5 to number 21 on the weekly Top 40 Countdown. What we have coming up in the next hour is astounding. We have the Sade mystery revealed, our special in-studio guest, Tears for Fears, and yes, this has been a big item, our special weekly Top 40 dramatic reading. We've invited Edna Carnahan, that lovely blue-haired lady in from the department store down the street. And Edna, what is it now?
1: Well, I'm so glad you asked me over, Rick. I have a lovely verse selected for you.
0: Okay.
1: It's from a little tune by Murray Head called One Night in Bangkok. One night in Bangkok makes a hard man humble. A little flesh, a little history. One night in Bangkok and the tough guys tumble. Can't be too careful with your company. I can feel the devil walking next to me. One town is very like another when your head's down over your pieces, brother. It's a drag. It's a bore. It's really such a pity to be looking at the board, not looking at the city. Get tied. You're talking to a tourist whose every move's among the purest. I get my kicks above the waistline, sunshine. Isn't that adorable? Yes, I have no idea.
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0: 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And from Beverly Hills Cop, it's Harold Faltermeyer with the only instrumental on this week's Weekly Top 40. At number 20, it's the Axel F. theme.

Harold Faltermeyer. Gesundheit. That's the Axel F theme from Beverly Hills Cop, up 7 to number 20. And at number 19, it's the legendary guitar wizard himself. Here's Eric Clapton, Forever Man.

He wants to be your forever man. That's Eric Clapton, up one to number 19 on the weekly top 40. And after 12 years of legal hassles and frustrations, John Fogerty is back on top. The album is Center Field, that's the name of it, and his Rock and Roll Girls at number 18.

0: those rock and roll girls. That's John Fogerty, and he's up 3 to number 18 on the weekly Top 40 Countdown. Great last weekend of April to you. Tears for Fears will be right here, and yes, they will be in the studio, crazed as usual. Phone? Oh, I'm sorry. John Revolting has been on hold here. Hello, weekly Top 40.
1: Hey, Rick Dees, John Revolting calling.
0: Hello, John Revolting.
1: I like you on this weekly Top 40. You sure can count.
0: Well, we have a lot of fun doing the weekly Top 40 Countdown and talking to you, the listener, on the phone here. What's on your mind, John?
1: Well, I had a call just to ask a request from you. I got this new lamp for my apartment. I had one, but I just got a new one, and I'm all out of light bulbs. So I wanted to... Can I borrow a light bulb from you?
0: Well, sure, John. What wattage do you need? It's right there on the top of the bulb.
1: Oh, okay. Just a minute. Let me turn on the light and check it. Well, wait a minute. It's too light. Let me turn it off. Oh, wait. It's too dark. I can't see it. Just a minute. Let me turn on the light again. I can't see this. It's too light. Wait a minute. Let me turn it off. Wait. It's too dark. I can't read it. Let me turn the light back on.
0: Would you look who's here? Let's give this man a round of applause.
2: All right. Yeah.
0: It is Crazy Kurt from Tears for Fears, Mr. Smith himself. Come on in, Kurt. All right. You got big plans for your group here in the United States, I'm sure.
3: That's right, yeah. Well, Tears for Fears, myself and Roland initially, and we work with two other people all the time, Ian Stanley and Manny Elias. Mm-hmm. And this is the first time they've ever been to America, you know. So I've been taking them around L.A., and I'm going to take them through a McDonald's drive-thru because they've never seen a drive-thru before.
0: Oh, come on. Are you ready for that? What are you going to order?
3: They're going to have the Big Mac and fries, I think. Mm-hmm. I mean, that's what they eat in England. They just want to get it from a drive-thru.
0: Oh, that's wild. It's a noble ambition to go through a McDonald's drive-thru while you're in the U.S. And, oh, gosh. You have McDonald's in England, though.
3: They just want to get it from a drive-thru.
0: Oh, that's wild. It's a noble ambition to go through a McDonald's drive-thru while you're in the U.S. And, oh, gosh.

0: Because we are music lovers, I can be inspired by just a nice tune.
1: Sure.
0: And Everybody Wants to Rule the World is just a very good song. And it is a very tongue-in-cheek look at the world. So.
1: Well, let's tongue-in-cheek it right now. Here it is, Tears for Fears. And welcome to the USA, by the way. Everybody Wants to Rule the World, number

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1: The Pet Shop Boys never stopped recording, even though, just like Kylie Minogue, the hits dried up here for them in the late 80s. This is Home and Dry from the Pet Shop Boys from May 2002.

and dry from the Pet Shop Boys. It's not bad. Nope, not bad at all. So, moving along, Manilow. The indestructible Barry Manilow. And apparently, he must be the greatest guy in the world to work with because he's still recording. Now he's on Columbia Records and put out a song in May 2002 called They Dance. Manilow on Crap from the Past. Five seconds, that's as long as that lasted. They Dance from Barry Manilow, and I'm sure you can hear that somewhere else that's not here. Moving along, Elvis made a surprising comeback in 2002 with a number one album called Elvis. I think it was just called Elvis 1, something like that. 30 Elvis songs, plus a really good new remix of one of his old hits. So I went digging and I found the original version of A Little Less Conversation, which only hit number 68 or 69 on the charts in the late 60s. No wonder I didn't know the song. It was a really, really small hit and was buried amongst the fluff that came out in a lot of the late 60s tracks that Elvis released. However, JXL is a DJ from overseas, and he's not from England, he's from some other country that I can't remember, put together a remix of A Little Less Conversation. It's billed as Elvis versus JXL. And actually, this was a number one hit all over the world, except the U.S., where it never even hit the charts. And that's a pretty strong statement about the sorry state of U.S. commercial radio. Blech. This is fun. A Little Less Conversation. Elvis on Crap from the Past.

I'd love to play the whole thing. And I'm almost there, actually. It's a little less conversation. Elvis versus JXL. JXL's the guys who put together that really cool remix. And I like that. That should have been a hit. Damn it. Crap from the past, 2002, the year in review. Who asked Jennifer Love Hewitt to record another album? She's on Jive Records, and this ain't no good. Bare Naked from Jennifer Love Hewitt. Blech, from June 2002.

have to make this go away. Jennifer Love Hewitt and There's No Excuse for Bare Naked. And thank God it wasn't a hit. Meredith Brooks, I'm told, had a whole lot to do with that record. And you might remember her from the song called Bitch from a couple of years ago. She was also a member of The Graces along with a go-go that I can't remember. Hell with it. So, this is Crap from the Past here on KFAI and over there on Gold Rush Radio, and we're zipping through 2002, the year in review. Chumbawamba had one hit here in the U.S., and it was a surprise hit at that, because Tub Thumping really just sounded just like a drinking song, and I got the impression that all Chumbawamba was just a bunch of drinking guys. They had a small follow-up hit with Amnesia, and really, they haven't done a whole lot since then. They're still around. Even before Tub Thumping, they'd been recording for something like 13 years before they had a hit. Well, this is after they had a hit. This is Don't Try This at Home from Chumbawamba, released in May 2002.

song does nothing for me. It's Chumbawamba from May 2002. Don't try this at home. And clearly that was not a hit. Ah, well, what are you going to do? I realize there's not a whole lot I'll be able to get to in the next 10 minutes, since that's all I have left. So we're going to avoid the new Gerald Levert album that came out, the new Duncan Sheik album that came out, new Boz Scaggs album that came out, Charlie Daniels Band. There's quite a bit that I'm passing up here. However, Def Leppard released an album on Island Records. They got out of their contract with Mercury. They're on Island now. And I guess this song didn't do very well because I'm hearing it now for the first time. This is Now, released July 2002 from Def Leppard on Crap from the Past.

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1: I'd like to send a shout out to my boys Randy and Steven. I love them a lot.
0: Thank you.
1: I want to say hi to Cruz. Love you, miss you. Can't wait to see you.
0: And who's this?
1: Michelle.
0: Thank you, Michelle.
1: I want to give a shout out.
0: Go ahead.
1: This is Chiquita. I want to give a shout out to my cousin. I love you really much, Jonathan. I want to give a shout out to all my people, W.R. Thomas. I love y'all.
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2: Yeah, I would like to give a shout out.
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0: 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We got the Miami Dolphins playing at Pro Player Stadium. We'll have scores for you. Coconut Creek taking on Plantation at Powell Stadium. Playoff game tonight. We'll have scores there. And always the best new music. Tony Rich is on. This is Leaving. Tell
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4: Get down, get down, get down! Yeah! 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Heading for the job, you're a little nervous. You're about to perform a nude modeling service. The teacher says, "All right, young man, we're ready now. Please, if you would, drop your trowel. 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
1: 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And this is Bonnie Pointer, Hand Must Have Sent You. 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K-Hits 97, Beaver Cleaver. 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
2: The next call will be the winner on the last contest, correct? This is the call. This.
3: 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KCBQ presents a winner this in slow motion.
2: Is the call. KCBQ.
3: The instant before winning.
4: Bill Brooks.
2: Bill?
4: Yeah.
2: You have just won. 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
2: won, just
3: of actually won,
2: just
3: winning.
2: Won, just won KCBQ's last contest.
3: The instant after winning.
5: What prize package number do you want?
3: A moment of trial.
4: Yeah, well, wait a minute. All right, geez, I gotta get one of them.
5: There are probably...

0: to win a Ferrari,
1: that's
0: or an airplane,
1: I wish that I wrote down with.
0: Or a helicopter, or
2: a moment of decision.
0: Since we can't stay here all night,
1: all right.
0: Did you say that you would like to have chosen the one with the Ferrari in it?
1: Yeah.
0: Let me confer for one moment with the judges.
2: A moment of giving.
0: Bill, you have just won a brand new 1972 Ferrari.
2: And a moment of receiving.
1: That's all right. Man, I don't know what to say. I don't. God, I've been playing it for a long time.
3: The last contest.
4: Rocket Man. I think it's going to be a long, long time till touchdown brings me around. I'm not so bad as I think I am at home. Also, Rocket Man, burning up the star-crossed herringbones.
5: WSEA. Hazy and warm today with a chance of a thunder shower this afternoon or tonight. High today 96. Fair tonight, low 72. Variable cloudiness and warm with a chance of showers tomorrow. 89 in Rehoboth, 90 in OC, 94 in WSEA. 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It's the 7 Sun, 25 before 3 o'clock. Tom Thumb on a Wednesday afternoon. Having a Joe Frank and Reynolds. Baby, babe, I'm falling in love.
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2: Somebody's had to comb for my ghoul friend, though. I bet you'd like to see him. He's cute. Speaking of seeing things, hold that, will you, Kniff? He's a very backward fink. This show's for backward people, right, babies? A lovely group of people from out North Olmsted way sent Gulardi a cake, guaranteed to make him sick. Cute, fun, huh? Thank you. Oh, could we have that, the horrible thing there? Here we are. And this is, you saw this a couple of times. That's a ghoul katir. G-O-U-L-E-Y. Why? Because you're sick. That's why. Keep your eye on the eye. Watch closely. You are going to see a movie of next week's movie. I'll figure that out. A movie of a movie. Keep your eye on the eye.
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5: Iron Man, this is Houston. Iron Man, this is Houston. Do you read?
6: Go, Houston.
5: Do you affirm retrofire?
6: Negative.
5: Say again.
6: I said we had negative retrofire.
7: There is nothing wrong with your television set. Do not attempt to adjust the picture. We are controlling transmission. If we wish to make it louder, we will bring up the volume. If we wish to make it softer, we will tune it to a whisper. We will control the horizontal. We will control the vertical. We can roll the image, make it flutter. We can change the focus to a soft blur or sharpen it to crystal clarity. For the next hour, sit quietly and we will control all that you see and hear. We repeat, there is nothing wrong with your television set. You are about to participate in a great adventure. You are about to experience the awe and mystery which reaches from the inner mind to the outer limits.
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3: 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Gonna watch you in a lot of ads. Tom Kelly, how you doing, baby?
4: Back to the adventures of Captain Fanta. When we last left Captain Fanta, he was crashed on his waterbed, copying Z's.
5: Captain, wake up. The special hot bat inside Red Prince's Fanta phone is ringing.
6: Hello, Captain Fanta.
7: You have Fanta to cash?
6: Sure.
7: Well, let him out. He's smothering.
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8: We don't give a damn about society's rules. We have our own laws here.
9: They dare to do what other women only dream about. The female punch. They don't stop at women's lib. The female punch. Rated R, restricted. Under 17 must be accompanied by parent or adult guardian.
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15: Hi there. Welcome to another brand new edition of this classic countdown. And now it's an audio portrait of July 1979, beginning with Let's Go by the Cars.

the Cars, the first of five bonus extras from July 1979. There was a major shakeup in Washington that month as President Jimmy Carter asked for the resignations of 34 top aides and cabinet members, including the Treasury Secretary and the Attorney General. Debbie Harry and Blondie are just ahead, and we're back to July of 79 with Sad Eyes by Robert John.

0: One way or another, it's Blondie. We're winding back time to July of 1979. Some of the popular movies that month were Rocky II with Sylvester Stallone, Sigourney Weaver in Alien, North Dallas 40 with Nick Nolte, and Dracula starring Frank Langella.
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4: The devil went down to Georgia. He was looking for a soul to steal. He was in a bind because he was way behind and he was willing to make a deal. When he came across this young man sawing on a fiddle and playing it hot, and the devil jumped up on a hickory stump and said, "Boy, let me tell you what. I guess you didn't know it, but I'm a fiddle player too. And if you'd care to take a dare, I'll make a bet with you. Now you play pretty good fiddle, boy, but give the devil his due. I bet a fiddle of gold against your soul, 'cause I think I'm better than you."

Maxi Nightingale's Lead Me On, new and just beginning its run up the charts in July 1979. In golf that month, Seve Ballesteros outdueled Jack Nicklaus and Ben Crenshaw to win the British Open. And Peter Frampton helps us kick off the official top 20 of July 79 with I Can't Stand It No More.

Peter Frampton. As we count down the unforgettable rock, pop, and soul hits of July 1979, good to be with you. I'm Dick Barkley, remembering July 1979.

James Taylor's excellent remake of Up on the Roof from July 1979. That month, the Skylab space station, which had been in a decaying orbit for months, finally crashed to Earth, mostly burning up in the atmosphere, but scattering some debris over Western Australia. No one was injured. Elton John and Van Halen are coming up in the countdown. And here's Ray Parker Jr. on radio with the number 18 record of July 79. You can't change that.

0: with Elton John's contribution to the summer of 1979, Mama Can't Buy You Love, in the number 17 countdown slot. Some of the top-rated TV shows were Three's Company, Laverne and Shirley, MASH, Happy Days, The Love Boat, and Mork and Mindy.
1: Last night when I was sleeping, I had talking pictures in my head.
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0: Let's carry on with the number 16 record of July 79, Ain't No Stoppin' Us Now by McFadden and Whitehead,

Dancing the Night Away with Van Halen. That's the number 15 record in our celebration of July 1979, when James Taylor played a free concert for 100,000 fans on the Great Lawn in Central Park. Chuck Berry began a four-month prison sentence for tax evasion. Journey, Aerosmith, and Ted Nugent headlined the so-called World Series of Rock in Cleveland. And Donna Summer had two smash hits on the radio that month. Hot Stuff was sliding down the chart in the number 14.

Donna Summer's Hot Stuff. Good to have your company tonight. I'm Dick Bartley. Let's recap our July 1979 Top 20 so far. We've heard from Peter Frampton, James Taylor, Radio, Elton John, McFadden and Whitehead, Van Halen and Donna Summer. And we'll pick it up with the Bee Gees. Love You Inside Out from Spirits Having Flown.

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0: such a beauty and it's such an ugly. 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Now the lovely Vibracious. Unusual, interesting.
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0: Oh, Buffalo. That's a bunch of bull. Buffalo, never mind. 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
1: Weather outlook, freezing rain and snow.

0: three times. You mean only one of only three things. Number one, you're chasing a bug across the floor. Or number two, that weird ant of yours with three legs is home again. Or number three, you want me to come out and make love to your bod. Woo! I'm all for it. 25 minutes before 8 o'clock, and I'm at the KBW and Buffalo Jackson Armstrong Show. Good afternoon. That's number two this week in the KB Top 35. Brand new survey tomorrow on the Sunday Beach Show. He's on between 3 and 7, folks, due to difficulties beyond our control. Brand new survey tomorrow. 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

Great composition from Mr. Ray Davies. Kinks, who was later recorded by the Pretenders, and Stop Your Sobbing. You're listening to the Boss Sounds of Dave the Rave, Relics and Rarities. 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

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A tune called Lines and Squares. Jennifer Eccles coming your way.

Jordan 45 that slipped through the cracks. Getting its second chance here on the Relics of Rarity Show, a Tony Hatch song, a tune called To Show I Love You.

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0: True or false? 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
2: But steel panties don't turn me on.
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2: Yes, they can't lift their leg without tipping over.
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Steep Canyon Rangers, a group from Brevard and Asheville, North Carolina. And there you have Call the Captain. What a great tune that is. Right before that, we heard Bruce Springsteen, a cut from his latest album, Letter to You. We heard Song for Orphans. This is the ZCOM Radio Hour, and here's a song you know maybe best by The Grateful Dead. But here's a great cover version of Friend of the Devil from Lyle Lovett.

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1: 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It makes me laugh like hell.
0: DJ 105.
2: Is that a terminal?
0: I beg your pardon?
2: I'm brushing my teeth. It's the tremolos.
0: You're brushing your teeth and it's the tremolos?
2: Yeah, I got the record. Here comes my baby.
0: Did you say the tremolos or the tremolos?
2: I got to rinse my mouth, man. It's the tremolos.
0: Well, you're right. And you're my latest winner. Go to the sink and I'll tell the folks about it. What's your name?
2: Rick McIntosh.
0: Okay, Rick. You may rinse. Rick just won a family pass to Masterpiece Gardens, folks, in exchange for his correct answer in Tuesday Morning Nostalgia for this week, which is the tremolos.
2: Yeah, the tremolos.
0: That's right. Rick, are you rinsed?
2: Sir?
0: Are you rinsed?
2: Yes, now I can talk.
0: Good. Now you can tell us what your favorite radio station is.
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4: All right, it's going to be cloudy, cooler with occasional rain through tomorrow. Notice the light is about 52. Tomorrow is high 57. A chance of rain on Saturday with high 50.

everybody. 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
5: Rain, more rain. Low tonight, 72 to Mars, high 88. Intercontinental 74, Galveston 73, and currently.

0: you higher. Oh, those thunder showers are really coming in. Radar indicates thunder showers all over our entire listening area. And you know, the very next song is going to be by a guy that became a millionaire with his last album. Now he's a millionaire threefold.
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That's right. We're reeling and a rocking here on CPL Radio for the next couple hours anyway. Our regular format throughout the rest of the broadcast week is all that jazz, you know, that jazz and all of it. But for a couple hours on a Saturday night, we let our hair down. Well, those of us who have hair. And we open the rock and roll vaults. What other cliches can I throw out there? All I know is that we have a great time reliving, remembering, and reminiscing about the rock and roll and pop and soul of the 50s, 60s, 70s, and 80s. My name is Mark Nielsen, and this is Let the Good Time.

I thought for sure that I have already played that song on this radio show, on an earlier show. But I keep a list of all the songs I've ever played on the show, and that song is not on there. And I look through the music logs for all prior shows around the time that I thought I played it, and it's not on there. So I thought that would be a good way to start off the show, since we are on Saturday nights here on CPL Radio. I don't see I've played that before. When you get up to 115 shows, you can't remember everything you played. So I don't know whether I'm doing radio shows in my sleep, in my dreams now, and that's what I was thinking about there. But there it is for sure, right there, right now on this show, number 115. Cat Stevens, another Saturday night, and I ain't got nobody. And if that's the case for you, that's okay. As long as you got CPL Radio, you've got me to keep you company anyway for a couple hours on a Saturday night. Also, Tuesday nights too here on CPL Radio. More about that later. Cat Stevens covering Sam Cooke right there from 1974. Top 10 for that cat. Sam Cooke wrote it while staying in an English hotel room where female guests were not allowed, this back in the early 60s. And that loneliness for Sam Cooke turned into a top 10 single for Sam in 1963. Before that, it was the Kinks lampooning the British fashion scene in 1966, and the mod culture with clothes of the late 60s becoming more daring and outrageous. You remember. Dedicated follower of fashion top 40 in 66, Ray Davies, lead singer, wrote that one in one sitting on his acoustic guitar, typed out the lyrics on a typewriter. Up next on Let the Good Times Roll, here's Eugene Church from St. Louis, Missouri, with a top 40 song from 1958, Pretty Girls Everywhere. Lucky Guy.

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0: All over the radio back then and on MTV with a memorable video where the band was represented by life-size skeletons playing a concert. And that video introduced a whole new generation of fans to the Grateful Dead. Touch of Grey was top 10 in 87. That song actually performed first in concert as an encore in 1982, but it wasn't until 87 that it made the album, In the Dark. Music by Jerry Garcia, words by Robert Hunter. Now the sound of the 60s now. Sergio Mendes and Brazil 66, The Look of Love, number 4 in 68.

a band from New York City, had a top 20 hit with that one, Black Betty, 1977. Not an original composition, maybe an original interpretation, but the song had been around since the early 1900s. Now, the first recording of the song in 1933, and blues artist Lead Belly recorded the song a cappella in 1939. They're not really sure as to the exact origin or even what the song means. Black Betty was a common term years ago for a bottle of whiskey, a whip, or one of those wagons that transfer criminals between jails. Not sure if that helps me figure out the lyrics of that song. All I know is that it's a good rock and roller. This one, not so much. It was a big hit in the early days of rock and roll, though. Here's Frankie Avalon, number one in 59.

0: Ringo Starr, Top 40, 1981, Rack My Brain, written by Ringo's friend George Harrison, to express his frustration with his record company and the kind of songs that they wanted him to write. George later decided to back off and give the song to Ringo, who loved the song. George produced the song and played guitar and sang backup. Rack My Brain, Ringo Starr, 1981. It is Let the Good Times Roll, playing rock and roll and pop and soul from the 50s, 60s, 70s, and 80s. And talking about them, the show was heard twice weekly here on CPL Radio, Saturday nights at 7 p.m. and Tuesday nights at 6 p.m. Central Standard Time. 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Look for the link to past shows here, and you'll find about the last, I think we're up to 20, 25 shows right now that are on the online archive, available for you to listen on demand and commercial free. 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
1: Hey everybody, let's have fun. You only live but once. And when

Let the good times roll. Welcome back. My name is Mark Nielsen. When I was in high school, I played the trombone in the high school jazz band. And we were actually pretty good. And we had a great director, and we won a few contests around the state with this next song. It was originally a hit with vocals for the Buckinghams, but here is the instrumental version as performed by Cannonball Adderley, which sounds a bit, I'd like to think, like what we were doing back in high school in the 70s. This version of Mercy, Mercy, Mercy, a surprise hit on the Hot 100, peaked at number 11 in 1967.

Another song there, like Mercy, Mercy, Mercy before it, that was a hit on the pop chart in a couple different versions. That one, Desperado, written by Glenn Frey and Don Henley. It first appeared on the Eagles' 1973 album, Desperado. And although it eventually became one of their most famous songs, it wasn't initially a hit until Linda Ronstadt recorded it in 1975. That's what we heard. Little Dave Baby Cortez was a piano player from Detroit, Michigan, best known for his 1959 hit, The Happy Organ. Here's his only other chart success, Rinky Dink.

0: Is it true what they say about Julie?
1: There she is. Let's ask her.
0: Julie, did you really go out with an alien?
1: Uh-huh.
0: What was it like?

love drug.

That one, a favorite from the Dr. Demento show. Julie Brown, American actress and comedian, and Earth Girls Are Easy from her debut album in 1984. I got it from the CD VH1, The Big 80s, The Big Movies, because that song later was made into a movie in 1988 starring Jeff Goldblum and Gina Davis, also starring a then unknown Jim Carrey and Damon Wayans. I don't think I've seen that one, though. Earth Girls Are Easy. 69% on Rotten Tomatoes. Well, let's roll on now with a song that I'm sure gets a higher approval rating than that. It's Marvin Gaye's first top 10 single. This one features Martha and the Vandellas singing background vocals. Here's Pride and Joy, 1963. You

Well, he may write the songs that make the young girls cry, but he didn't write that one. And maybe that's because that song doesn't make the young girls cry. Young girls can't afford to go away for a weekend in New England. But that one written by Randy Edelman, not Barry Manilow. Randy Edelman would go on to become a composer in the 1980s for film and TV. Randy wrote the music for the movies Kindergarten Cop and Twins, as well as Beethoven and Gettysburg. Randy also wrote the theme for the TV show MacGyver, and he wrote that song, which he included on his 1975 album, which Barry Manilow heard and liked and recorded for his 1976 album. This one's for you. Weekend in New England, Barry Manilow, Top 10, 1977. Well, here's Phil Collins. From his first solo album, Face Value, like many of the songs on the album, this one deals with the anger and frustration he has over his first wife leaving him. The follow-up to In the Air Tonight. Here's I Missed Again, Top 20 in 80.

0: Little Richard. That one, a B-side of the 1956 single, The Girl Can't Help It. All Around the World, the name of that one. And All Around the World in 1956, Rock and Roll is Here to Stay. So sang Little Richard, celebrating rock and roll there in 56. But in the following year, he would give up rock and roll for a time to join the church and study theology and sing and record gospel music. This following a flight over Australia while on tour, where his plane was experiencing engine trouble. So Little Richard prayed to God that if he spared him his life, that he would drop the rock and roll and sing for God. Well, God did spare him his life, so Little Richard kept his promise. By 1964, though, he was re-embracing rock and roll again, touring as Little Richard and singing his hits. Well, embracing rock and roll and pop and soul from the 50s, 60s, 70s, and 80s. And embracing you, the listener, for checking out the show this week. Thank you so very much. In fact, if you want to come over closer to the radio speaker, I want to give you a hug. No? Yeah. Maybe that is kind of creepy. Sending out a radio hug there. Or trying to. It is Let the Good Times Roll here on CPL Radio. Let's take a break here for our sponsor's sake. And then back with more tunes when Let the Good Times Roll resumes in just 2 minutes. 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
0: You know, the past year in pop music has seen an especially high number of solo singles and albums from past and present lead singers of various top bands, amongst them Mick Jagger, Steve Perry, David Lee Roth, Dennis DeYoung, and of course Phil Collins. Now, Phil has been very successful with a variety of projects, both as a solo artist and as a producer outside of Genesis, but he remains a member of that veteran band, and when we spoke with him, he insisted that the various solo efforts of each group member has actually strengthened the group.
2: I think that Genesis, because Tony and Mike are strong writers, and now I think I consider myself a strong writer, that it's made the band a lot stronger, in as much as the three of us can do individual projects, and the success of those individual projects is almost irrelevant. It's the playing of the game rather than the winning, you know?
0: Oh, how right you are in continuing his winning ways. Here's the latest example of his solo work, Phil Collins, from the album No Jacket Required, One More Night, the number 20 song this weekend on the survey.

I'm Dick Clark on the National Music Survey, and the bass player of this next group says he enrolled himself in an art school in Birmingham, England several years back, hoping to get his music career started. Now, he figured if John Lennon put his first band together in art school, it might work for him, too. Well, that bass player is John Taylor, and today, the group he assembled at art school is one of the most popular bands in the whole world. Moving up our survey with their current hit, here's Duran Duran and Save a Prayer. This week, it's

Well, here's got to be one of the best-loved women in pop music today, moving up the countdown with the fourth single from her platinum album. This is the title cut, Tina Turner and Private Dancer, the number 18 song this weekend on the National Music Survey.

You know, every week we count down the biggest hits in the land here on the National Music Survey, and our lineup of stations includes WBOW, the voice of Terre Haute, Indiana, Manhattan's favorite, KMKF, Manhattan, Kansas, WNHV AM and FM, White River Junction, Vermont, and Classy 94 FM, Salt Lake City, Utah. I'm Dick Clark on the National Music Survey, and this next group on the survey has their second big hit. They've decided to put the profits from their newfound success to very good use. They're all buying new homes for their parents to show their appreciation for their years of love and support. And those new homes will all be in their hometown of Boston, Massachusetts. With their second consecutive hit, this is New Edition and Mr. Telephone Man. Number 17 this weekend.

I'm Dick Clark on the National Music Survey, and this next song was banned by the BBC in England, the home of the group who sing the song. Despite that little handicap, it's now the 39th best-selling single of all time in Britain and was recently certified platinum. That's only the fourth time in this decade that a single in the United Kingdom has received that award. Making their move here on the countdown, here's Frankie Goes to Hollywood with their first top 30 hit on this side of the Atlantic, Relax. On the survey this week at number 16.

Frankie Goes to Hollywood, their first national music survey hit, number 16 this weekend, Relax. I'm Dick Clark on the National Music Survey, and this next chart entry is the first single from an album titled Star Child. And the artist who wrote and sings this song describes it as a real fun song, good tune to dance to. As a matter of fact, she says this song is one of the main reasons she and her record company decided to put a sticker on the cover of the album, which reads, and I quote here, "Warning, the Surgeon General has determined that this album may be hazardous to your feet." While continuing her upward movement on the National Music Survey, here's Tina Marie with Lover Girl. In the number 50.

Checking in at number 15 on our survey, Tina Marie with her first big pop hit, Lover Girl. Just ahead, more of the biggest hits of the week as we count down the most popular songs in the land.

0: I'm Dick Clark on the National Music Survey, and you know, there's some performers who almost make a second career out of courting the media, hoping that'll help them on their climb to the top. But several years ago, Daryl Hall surprised a lot of people when he told the press he had absolutely no interest in becoming the darling of the critics. Now, he explained his feelings to us in more detail.
1: I don't want to be the darlings of anybody, actually, because as soon as you do that, then you start having to, in some way, have concessions to that particular group that you are the pet of, you know. And groups are notoriously fickle, you know. I think you should be true to yourself musically. I think that's the most important thing. That's a real hard thing to do, though, because there's a lot of pressure. You know, it's like music business is like it's like being in high school or something. It's like, well, they said this about you or this, you know. It gets under your skin if you can't rise above it. You start believing what people say about you, and it can be very destructive to a musician.
0: Indeed it can, and they're obviously men of their musical convictions, and their perseverance has paid off handsomely. Now, here's the latest from Daryl Hall and John Oates, Method of Modern Love. It's the number 14 song this weekend on the National Music Survey.

Well, you know, there have been several pop music marriages during the past 2 or 3 months, and among the recording stars who decided to tie the knot were three of the most popular ladies on the rock scene: Olivia Newton-John, Bette Midler, and the next performer on our countdown, Sheena Easton. Celebrating her recent marriage and her latest hit, here's Sugar Walls, sitting at number 13 on this week's survey.

That's a song written and co-produced by Prince, Sheena Easton on the National Music Survey, Sugar Walls. Number 13 this weekend. You're listening to our weekly countdown of the most popular songs in the land, and the best is yet to come.

I'm Dick Clark on the National Music Survey, and this next group has been one of the most popular bands on the rock scene since the late 70s. They've had a long string of hits since then, including three number one songs. Their biggest ever was Open Arms, which held the number one spot on our survey for a tremendous 7 weeks in a row back in 1982, and continuing to climb on our countdown with their latest single, here's Journey, Only the Young. Number 12 this time around.

Journey from the film Vision Quest, the number 12 song this weekend, Only the Young. You know, whenever critics start getting down on a pop or rock musician, I love to introduce them to somebody like the lead singer of this next group. Now, when he's not recording or performing, Robert Bell of Kool & the Gang spends his time talking to groups of teenagers all over the country, giving them good insights, good advice. That is a good citizen. And here is the latest from his group, Kool & the Gang, Misled, showing up at number 11 this time out.

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4: 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Mike Rivers and a great sound from Chicago.

WKLO, where you can rip off one of the top eight albums every hour, all weekend. The WKLO Pieces of Eight Rip-Off starts Friday at 3. Mike Rivers at 3:47. 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Mike Rivers with you at 3:51, burning on with the heavies. Let your love go. How much does it go for these days? Holy cow, here come the Led Osmonds.

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0: evening, everybody. A little past 7 o'clock on a terrific Tuesday night at KVI the Brainer. This is Humble Hob with Todd Rundgren. Mighty Mary Wells, my guy. What a great record on KVI. This is Humble Hob. It is Tuesday night all over Seattle, and we have nothing but great records here. And if you'd like to have a request, a dedication on the radio, all you got to do is call us right now. 1-800-877-5757. Now, that's toll-free. We'll pay for the call. That's right. Dick Curtis said that last week. He said, I want us to pay for the calls. I'm the program director here. Why should the listeners have to pay for the calls? They pay for the calls to all the other stations in Seattle, but not to us. Not to KVI. We have a toll-free number, so let's give it to them. Here it is again. 1-800-877-5757. Make Dick Curtis happy. Call KVI.
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4: 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The same as McCormick.
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0: Jay-Z, Star Wars, Nico. It's 7:42, 18 for 8 o'clock. Isn't it foggy this morning?
1: Yes, it is.
0: Maybe I ought to clear out the traffic and things.
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1: 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Knoxville's own Clifford Curry moving in the same circles.
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4: 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Now, Tim, what we're going to do here? Heads, I win, baby. It's double or nothing. Heads, I get a free ride.
5: I don't think people understand how fascinating the origins of common phrases can be. Let's dive in. Bite the bullet. Ever heard someone say, just bite the bullet? This phrase means to endure something painful or difficult. But where does it come from? Back in the day, when anesthesia wasn't available during surgery or amputations, soldiers were literally given bullets to bite on to distract them from the pain. Instead of screaming, they'd focus on biting the bullet. Ouch, right? Now, it's just a metaphor for toughing it out through a hard situation. Break the ice. Something we say when starting a conversation in an awkward or unfamiliar situation. But this phrase actually comes from the world of trade. Back when ships were a primary mode of transport, ice would sometimes form on the water, making it difficult for ships to move. Smaller ships called icebreakers would be sent ahead to break the ice and clear the way. So, just like breaking through ice to move forward, we break the ice in conversations to get things flowing. Butter someone up. If someone's ever tried to butter you up, you know they're trying to flatter you. But what's butter got to do with it? This phrase dates back to an ancient Indian custom where people would throw balls of butter at statues of their gods in the hopes of earning favor or goodwill. So when you butter someone up, you're giving them a little extra smoothness to win them over. And finally, ever heard someone say, that was a piece of cake? This phrase means something was very easy to do, but where does it come from? The phrase piece of cake originated in the 19th century when cakes were given as prizes in competitions, particularly in the southern United States. Winning a cake was considered easy, hence the phrase came to mean something that is effortlessly achieved. Now it's just a metaphor for something that's simple or easy to accomplish. And there you have it, everyday phrases with some pretty wild backstories.
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3: 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It's 7 minutes after 10 o'clock. Solid gold giveaway time with Bill Winters. I'm going to do that thing, too. I've got an ounce of gold right here. Right here in my hand. Going to give away, and I might do it this hour. Since you entry in, listen up. Might be calling.

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0: 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Solid gold giveaway time. 22 degrees currently in New York City. Got mostly sunny weather today, high in the mid-30s. It'll be clearing kind of cold again tonight, low in the mid-20s. Increasing cloudiness, not as cold on Saturday. With a high, how are you? In the upper 30s, 22 again. Here comes that boogie, Reggie Wolf.

0: time, come on. Let's go, Richie Valens. 10:25 with Bill Withers and the Impressions coming up.
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1: Somewhere in New Jersey, there's this guy named Dave who has this giant 60s record collection and this pirate radio station in his attic with a transmitter he built from the Allied catalog. 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

0: group known as The Litter. Scotty 45 from 67 is called Action Woman. Day the Rave looking for some action, action, action.
1: Action, action, action.
0: That's what I want.

0: That was destined for the TV show Where the Action Is. Keith Allison, a tune written by Tommy Boyce and Bobby Hart, and a record that appeared on a Columbia 45. And, of course, Keith Allison was a young rocker, and you would watch him on Where the Action Is, and eventually he became one of Paul Revere and the Raiders. Keith Allison, action, action, action. That's what I love to bring you. Day of the Rave on the Relics and Rarities show.
1: 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And Rarities with Dave the Rave. Dave the Rave drops the needle on another great 45. More Relics and Rarities from the No Static Attic.
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gonna dig that soul. 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Get on KDIA, 1310 AM out of Oakland, California, on January 20th of 1961. The great Nathaniel, Teddy Van on the Van record label, Soul. All aboard for the Relics and Rarities Super Express. Next stop, Philadelphia, Pennsylvania. It's a great place to find a good soul record. It's on the Filet of Soul record label. The great and the fantastic Johnny C.

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7: My segments are complete. Ask your question.
6: Where is the wire on which the people of Earth are electronically transcribed?
7: 70 million Earthmen. All of them went onto the wire. And the wire went into you. They programmed you to think you were a human with a surgically attached computer for a hand. But you are a robot, Trent. You are the guardian of the human race.
8: Like the eternal man of Babylonian legend, like Gilgamesh, 1,000 plus 200 years stretches before Trent.
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8: 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With

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Pretty old shotgun. Oh, I'm just going crazy with that. Dave Conley is next with a name and claim and weekend to continue all weekend long, of course. And don't forget about that double cash jackpot. I'll catch you later on. Don't forget, I'll be at SeaWorld doing my show live coming up this Sunday. And tonight I'm gonna be at the Voyager.

0: I hope she's wearing rascal tonight. 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
1: She's a rascal.
0: Like that crazy, wonderful night at the Chez Pierre when she slipped a whoopee cushion on my chair. 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
1: She's a rascal.
0: So exciting. 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
0: 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She's natural. She's completely wacko.
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4: 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New from Cadet Concept Records. Angelica wept with wine, tears sliding slowly up a forehead. Rotary Connection is a slight deviation from the norm. 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
5: Good evening. Sit back, relax, light up an old Gould. A lot of people wonder where Goulds come from. Well, they come from all over. A lot of Goulds come from Portugal. We're going to have a good time tonight. We've got a peachy scene, a fine, fancy movie. You're going to like it. It's called Hypnotic Eye. Or is it Hypnotic Me? For us. For we. For you.
6: Rock and roll, Doctor. You're on the air.
7: Did you see Quadrophenia, man?
6: No, I haven't.
7: Oh, you should, man. It's really good. It's got all this Who music in it, man. Really good.
6: Yeah, okay. Well, you have a question here?
7: Right. Well, it's about the mods, you know. They're like early hippies in England, but they're not hippies. They ride around on mopeds, you know. And
6: you want to get to the point, please.
7: Yeah. Well, the mods are like always taking these pills. They're called blues, man. Mm-hmm. I've never heard of blues, man. Like, what are these blues?
6: Blue is not really a good drug color. I suggest try reds instead. Okay, Rock and Roll Doctor, you're on the air.
8: Yes, my sister and I are going to the new Christy Minstrel show at the Playhouse tonight, and I was wondering what I should take.
6: A good book. Okay, Rock and Roll Doctor, you're on the air.
9: Yeah, hello?

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1: What?
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1: down.
0: Right, okay.
2: And every guy in this room knows the aisle-way rule. The aisle-way rule, if you're thin aisle-way, like between these chairs, or you're on a plane or a train, and you're walking up the aisle-way, and you see another guy walking towards you, and you have to pass this guy, what do you do? What do you do? You turn away, right? Right? It's the ass-to-ass pass, right? Every guy knows this. You know, I turn this way. He turns this way. So when we pass each other, we pass ass to ass. But every once in a while, you get that one fucker, right? You guys know what I'm talking about. You see him coming. He acknowledged you with like a head nod. And what does he do? He gives you dick to ass. And it is the worst feeling in this world, isn't it, guys? When you're standing there helpless, and you realize that he's not turning the right way, and you start getting those butterflies in your stomach, because you know at any second you're going to feel balls brush against your ass, but you just want to grab and be like, you know, fuck it.
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2: Ah, we have a special request for Hurricane Smith, but we're not going to play it. My friends are telling
3: me that he's no good. Oh, Yoko. Oh, John Yoko. Lennon did a lot of traveling. I think George Harrison may have tapped out.
2: Yeah?
3: Yeah.
2: God, why would he?
3: It's a conspiracy. Just to say...
2: Because it was in the middle of the night.
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3: Okay, I've had my penicillin.
2: Well, since we're going to be swearing, we might as well do it in style. Let's learn a little bit about the English language, shall we now?
5: Perhaps one of the most interesting words in the English language today is the word fuck. Out of all of the English words that begin with the letter F, fuck is the only word that is referred to as the F word.
3: Reagan, what's going on?
6: Oh, man.
3: Talk to me about the atmosphere at Applebee's. Talk to me.
6: Let me tell you.
3: So what happened? Did you go to dinner?
6: Kibbles and bits. Oh, riblets. That's the name of those freaking things. Riblets. Oh, God, do not. Anybody out in the WNFR listening audience, do not. Do not get riblets, no matter what you do. Never get riblets. Those are the nastiest things. Crasher was eating one, and he says, that's a spine of a Taliban. It did. It looked like miniature Taliban children they just sent right over there and fried them up.
3: Anthrax on top?
6: I would have been glad to have anthrax on top.
3: Wow.
6: That would have been the special sauce that I didn't get. And that's what I got to say about that at 2:35 in the morning. Well, what can I tell you? We're here with the S&M man in the studio. The Nomad was here in the studio. I just couldn't take it.
7: Where the music is gonna stop! Ooh, that feels good. Goose me again. U100, well, it's been fun. That is it for your chucker. In the words of that famous man, Robbie Baby, see y'all later. Bye.
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9: Coast to coast via satellite from Hollywood, I'm George Taylor Morris, and drummer Keith Knutson is reeling in the years with us this weekend. He was one of the six drummers who filled the back row of the stage during the recent Doobie Brothers reunion show. You know, I'm sorry so many folks missed it because of the limited number of shows they did, because it was a fantastic concert. Anyway, when we had a chance to talk with some of the Doobs a couple of weeks ago, we asked Keith if he could tell us a story about another 60s veteran he used to drum for. Lee Michaels.
10: I was with Lee for about 2.5 years. I swear, we were louder, the two of us, than the Rolling Stones. He had 8 acoustic amplifiers across the back of the stage. When he hit the chords on that organ, my drums would shake.
11: Yeah, I heard that show.
10: At one time, Lee was collecting animals, wild animals, because he was thinking about opening a drive-through park. At nighttime with lights. So we were touring all over Florida and the Southeast. And we had a guy in a trailer behind us with an animal trailer. Had different compartments he could haul. We had at one time we had maybe an elephant and a wildebeest and a couple other animals in there. And we would do a gig, and then we'd go to someplace like Busch Gardens in Tampa and trade animals. It was pretty wild.

0: Reeling in the years with a couple of Tommies, Tommy James and the Shondells, and the Who, Eyesight to the Blind from Tommy. What was his last name? Walker, Captain and Mrs. Walker, it's a boy. That was the answer to our CD giveaway question for the Who Tommy CDs last week. And at the top, it was Lee Michaels, Do You Know What I Mean? When we come back, a classic movie clip to lead off our Datebook segment, along with some Bruce and Bob and CCR, as we continue Reeling in the Years on the Global Satellite Network. Glad to have you along this weekend. I'm George Taylor Morris, and let's take a minute to flip through the pages of the Reeling in the Years Datebook for this second weekend in June. Three classic movie premieres to recall. The first is from 1960, and Janet Leigh is having this innocent chat with the guy who ran the Bates Motel.
1: Wouldn't it be better if you put her someplace?
2: You mean an institution? A madhouse? But she's harmless. It's not as if she were a maniac, a raving thing. She just goes a little mad sometimes. We all go a little mad sometimes.
0: No kidding. Psycho premiered this week in 1960. This was also the premiere week in 63 for Cleopatra. Liz Taylor's hairdo started a Cleo craze among women for a while. And in 1968, Rosemary's Baby opened in New York City. This was the same week that Dr. Spock was convicted in Boston of aiding draft evaders. Now let's jump to 1972, when a bunch of guys were caught burglarizing the Democratic Party headquarters of the Watergate complex in Washington. The Washington Post assigned a reporter named Bob Woodward to follow up on that story. 1 year later to the day, John Dean was spilling his guts to the Senate Watergate Committee. My, my, how history repeats itself. And some birthdays to mention from the Datebook this week. Boston's Brad Delp and Cheap Trick's Bunny Carlos both just turned 36. Rod Argent is 42 this Sunday. Harry Nilsson will be 46 on Monday, and it's birthday number 45 for Paul McCartney this coming Thursday. Why not send him a card? He'll love it. And here's a 15th anniversary we shouldn't pass by. It was on June 12th, 1972, that a 22-year-old kid from New Jersey signed his first record contract and went into the studio to cut a few tracks. A year later, he came out with a collection of songs and an album he called simply Greetings from Asbury Park.

Hi, this is Stu Cook of Southern Pacific. Back in the 60s, I was a member of Creedence Clearwater Revival. And today, it's very clear I'm reeling in the years on the Global Satellite Network.

0: A John Fogerty classic from Creedence on Reelin' in the Years. At the top, a couple of guys who took a lot of comparison shots from the media in the early days. Springsteen's Blinded by the Light from his debut album, and Dylan with the title track to Highway 61 Revisited. Stay with us and we'll take a look back at the Monterey Pop Festival on its 20th anniversary as Reelin' in the Years continues on the Global Satellite Network. Bringing together the 60s and 80s, I'm George Taylor Morris, and we're Reelin' in the Years. Well, the Monterey Pop Festival is 20 years old this weekend. There had been talk of a reunion to mark the date this year, but that never happened. Monterey Pop was the granddaddy of all rock festivals, and it became the guidebook for all those that followed, including Woodstock. It spawned an album, a movie, a TV special, and much music, love, and flowers. There were 30 acts in 3 days, from the Association to the Who. There was Birds, Buffalo Springfield, Butterfield, and Burden, the Electric Flag, the Dead, the Airplane, Steve Miller and Moby Grape, Quicksilver and Simon and Garfunkel, even Ravi Shankar. A little bit of something for everybody. And it's interesting that Monterey Pop was and still is a non-profit venture. But you know, in a sense, we all profited by it. It showed that rock music fans could get together for 3 days and not make any trouble. It also broke the careers of three major 60s acts, Janis Joplin, Otis Redding, and in their first U.S. concert appearance, the Jimi Hendrix Experience. Quite a show. And Monterey Pop fan Karen French remembers being there.
1: The outside part where the concert itself was, it was like the first Renaissance fair that there ever was. It was all set in the trees and on these nice hilly glades and everything. People were dressed in period costumes. I remember hearing Jimi Hendrix play. I think it was the first or second day. I'm not sure. I actually went in and paid to go see that one. They had the stage and everything blocked off, fenced off. So you had to pay an extra, I don't know if it was $5, $6, whatever it was at the time, to actually go in and watch them perform. But you could hear the performances all over the entire area.
2: They got a little tune around named Rock Me Baby, you know. And all this kind of, yeah. Well, Dave, we got our own little Rock Me Baby, and it goes something like this here. The words might be wrong, but that's all right. Dig this anyway.

0: You ever been to 11?
1: No.
0: I think it's gonna be like Easter and Christmas and New Year's and your birthday all together, you know, hearing all the different bands, you know. Just like I've heard a lot of them, but all at the same time, it's just gonna be too much. I mean, the vibrations are just gonna be
2: very groovy. I love your see-through cowboy boots, by the way. And could you paint some doves on my cheek over here? A clip from the D.A. Pennebaker film Monterey Pop, along with the three stars that stunned the audience that weekend: Jimmy, Otis, and Janis. All three of whom died before they reached 30. You know, the Monterey Pop Festival Trust still provides scholarship money to school musician programs around the country. Although the front page story in the first issue of Rolling Stone, published in the fall of 67, asked where all the money had gone. Years later, others have remarked where all the goodwill had gone. We can't do concerts like this anymore. But as a memory flash, Monterey Pop lives on the 20th anniversary. And a happy 20th to everybody who was there. Next, a big Beatles mistake, some traffic, and another 60s Minutes as we continue reeling in the years. We're reeling in the years in Hollywood. I'm George Taylor Morris. The Beatles, those naughty boys. You know, the American album they released this week in 1966 caused such a furor that Capitol Records had to recall all of them and paste a new cover on top of the cover the Beatles favored. The album is Yesterday and Today. And the original cover, if you can find a copy, is worth a small fortune. It's the one where they're all sitting around in butcher's smocks, covered with blood, holding dismembered babies, and grinning broadly. The cover we finally ended up with shows the four of them grouped around and in a steamer trunk. Ringo, if you look closely, has a major zit, and there's no question these guys could use haircuts in this picture. Aside from that, there was some pretty good music there. Beatles now, reeling in the years.

0: A 60s Minute on Reelin' in the Years.
1: We will not prematurely or unnecessarily risk the cost of worldwide nuclear war, in which even the fruits of victory would be ashes in our mouth. But neither will we shrink from that risk at any time it must be faced.

0: what I remember about college was the fact that it was very, very uncool to be in business, and most everybody was in either psychology or sociology. And it's so opposite now that all of us are now trying to make bucks in business.
1: Nick Danger, Third Eye.
2: I want to order a pizza to go and no anchovies.
1: No anchovies? You've got the wrong man. I spell my name Danger.
2: What?
3: The Common Sense Car. The Common Sense Car. Get the new Studebaker. It's the Common Sense Car.

Good tune, a bunch of few nachos too, some Tex-Mex from the Sir Douglas Quintet. At the top, And Your Bird Can Sing from the famous Butcher cover album, the Yesterday and Today American album, but that was on Revolver in England. Supposedly, it was the Beatles' comment on the treatment of their albums by Capitol Records here. And Traffic did You Can All Join In from their debut album. You might want to slip into your dancing shoes because next, it's another classic for our Reelin' in the Years Hall of Fame collection as we continue on the Global Satellite Network. I'm George Taylor Morris, and we've got another great one to add to our Reelin' in the Years Hall of Fame collection now. This one has all sorts of history connected with it, but primarily it's a song you can't help dancing to when you hear it. You might say it's a road song of sorts because it was written about one of the backup singers who accompanied this group on tour. It's also the first track on the group's first album on their own label, and the one with the title and record jacket that comes into when you hear it. You might say it's a road song of sorts because it was written about one of the backup singers who accompanied this group on tour. It's also the first track on the

0: Rolling Stones, from Sticky Fingers, Brown Sugar, this week's addition to our Reelin' in the Years Hall of Fame collection.
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5: The history of British rock on the Q in two-hour installments nightly at 6 p.m. and the entire 12 hours ascending from 8 a.m. until 8 p.m. Brought to you in part by Poland Stereo and Leon Ray Volkswagen. All right, Greg. All right, Elton John. All right, Daniel. 36 MIQ. Lee Sim and Rock and Roll Music. Sensitive lyrics from Bernie Taupin. Sensitive interpretation from Elton John. That's Daniel. 10:51, y'all. Al Green. Yourself, who isn't? It's a shout out loud. Singing those happy songs.

0: Wild dream, mournful pleas. For his lady to make him happy. Happiness must come from the inside, folks. It is not attained by any kind of outside stimuli. Believe me, because I know what I'm talking about. If you are not happy in your head, then you cannot be happy, period.
1: 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You're on Hits Now.
2: 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And now, from Dallas, more music with Old Weird Michael.
3: KLIF, remember, summertime 70. That's the assembled multitude on KLIF. If you're just joining us, you're late. About an hour and 10 minutes late. It's 4:11, a Selden show for a Tuesday afternoon anyway. Thanks for joining us.
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2: 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Traffic picking up. The afternoon traffic. Buckner and Mercer. Bruce Hughes, Cliff News.
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3: Joseph Schlitz Brewing Company, Milwaukee, and other cities. There's a cat that used to be known as Ronnie Weiss and Mouse in the Traps. Now it's just Ronnie Weiss and Rio Grande. Before my time, fantastic song at KLIF, it's 84 hours.

0: 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WHBQ. 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
1: At Memphis International, cloudy, 77 degrees. Knoxville, Tennessee, fog, 67 degrees. In downtown Memphis, cloudy skies, 76 degrees. With portions recorded, it's 9 o'clock.
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1: 2 minutes after 9 o'clock, cloudy 77, a good day, get out and enjoy it before it rains. Daniel Boone and a beautiful Sunday, maybe.
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7: I don't understand it. 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
8: Zippity-doo-dad, zippity-ay. 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

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It's actual. 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

Fame with Mr. Music, Norm and I to rock it on live coast to coast, a former number one hit for the Archies and Sugar Sugar. And this hour, we're featuring the hits of this date, August 6, 1969, as we look back 20 summers ago. This time, Alex Chilton, the boxer.

of the U.S. Hall of Fame with Mr. Music Norman Knight, Doug Clifford, Stuart Cook, Tom and John Fogerty, Creedence Clearwater Revival from 20 summers ago, a little Green River as we look back on this date, August 6, 1969. By the way, if you would like to be in touch with me, this is how you do it. Hello.

course, this hour, we are playing the hits that were popular on this date, August 6, 1969, and before the hour's up, the actual number one national hit from 20 summers ago. And speaking of number one national hits, I've got a former number one hit by the Rolling Stones that you'll hear next from 20 summers ago, right here on the U.S. Hall of Fame.

0: the U.S. Hall of Fame with Mr. Music Girl of the Night. Woo! From 20 summers ago, former number one hit from Mick and the Stones and Honky Tonk Woman. As we look back on this date, August 6, 1969, from the album Nashville Skyline, Bob Dylan had himself a big summertime hit in 1969. And, of course, it was a classic that was called...
1: Lay, lay, lay, lay.
0: U.S. Hall of Fame, who's on the telephone?
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0: Betty, where are you calling from?
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0: All right. What can I play for you, Betty, from 20 summers ago?
2: Put a Little Love in Your Heart.
0: Jackie DeShannon. Who do you want to send it out to, Betty?
2: To my husband, Johnny.
0: Johnny. And how long have you been married to Johnny?
2: 9 years.
0: 9 wonderful years. Well, Johnny, here's from your ever-loving wife, Betty, Jackie DeShannon, on the U.S. Hall of Fame.
3: Think of your fellow man. Lend him a helping hand.
0: Hall of Fame with Mr. Music Norma Knight. That's Jackie DeShannon from 20 summers ago. Put a Little Love in Your Heart. Of course, that song just last Christmas was featured in the motion picture, the Bill Murray film, Scrooged, and it was done by Annie Lennox and Al Green. Put a Little Love in Your Heart. But the original from 20 summers ago, you know, just listening to the song, you think back the summer of 1969. In July, of course, man landed on the moon, and Elvis Presley appeared at the International Hotel in Las Vegas for the first time since 1956 to standing room only crowds. And of course, at this particular time, we were just getting ready. No one knew at the time for that major music event that would be called Woodstock, which would be taking place in about a week. But these were the songs that were popular that very special summer in 1969. And coming up, we've got one of the hits from this date, August 6, 1969, by Sly and the Family Stone, singing about the good old summertime. You'll hear it next on the U.S. Hall of Fame.

on the U.S. Hall of Fame with Mr. Music Norma Knight. Indeed, we're having some hot fun in the summertime. Sly and the Family Stone, as we look back 20 summers ago from the motion picture Midnight Cowboy. This is Nilsson. Everybody's talking on the U.S. Hall of Fame.

0: Northwest Hall of Fame. Who's on the telephone?
1: Michelle Clark.
0: And Michelle, where are you calling from?
1: Mitchell, South Dakota.
0: All right. What can I play for you from 20 summers ago?
1: Wedding Bell Blues.
0: By the Fifth Dimension. By the way, what station listening to me on, Michelle?
1: KMIT.
0: All right. Who do you want to send the song out to?
1: Oh, my mom.
0: Your mom. What's her name?
1: Kareen McGinn.
0: All right. Here's to your mom. Wedding Bell Blues by the Fifth Dimension from Michelle on the U.S. Hall of Fame.

20 summers ago, there was a very big Broadway show called Hair. One of the songs from that show was a big hit for Three Dog Night. This was the tune from 20 summers ago, Three Dog Night, Easy to Be Hard, from Hair on the U.S. Hall of Fame.

Norman Knight with those magic moments of yesterday. Three Dog Night and Easy to Be Hard as we look back on this date, August 6, 1969. And of course, before the hour is up, the actual number one national hit from this date in 1969. Coming up, a guy who was a songwriter who in 1970 wrote a big hit for Brooke Benton called Rainy Night in Georgia. But in 1969, August 6 to be exact, he had himself a big chart hit. You'll hear that song next on the U.S. Hall of Fame.

been down south too much, I'm gonna tell you a little bit about this so that you understand what I'm talking about. Down there we have a plant that grows out in the woods and the fields. Looks something like a turnip green. Nearby called the poke salad. 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

0: The U.S. Hall of Fame of Mr. Music, Norma Knight, Tony Joe White, Polk, Salad Annie. 20 years ago today, this was rock and roll with the Beatles.
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0: All right, what can I play for you from 20 summers ago?
2: Sweet Caroline by Neil Diamond.
0: But of course. All right. And who do you want to send it out to, Caroline?
2: Everybody who likes that song.
0: And I'm sure you're probably the one that loves it the most, right?
2: Right.
0: All right, Caroline, here's your song, Neil Diamond, from 20 Summers Ago on the U.S. Hall of Fame.

0: West Hall of Fame. 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
0: All right, what can I play for you from 20 summers ago?
1: I Can't Get Next to You by the Temptations.
0: Joy.
1: Thank you.

the U.S. Hall of Fame with Mr. Music Norman Knight as we rock on live coast to coast. Former number one hit for The Temptations and I Can't Get Next to You. Well, of course, this hour we've been playing the hits that were popular on this date. August 6, 1969. What do you suppose the number one national hit was 20 summers ago? You'll hear that song next on the U.S. Hall of Fame. The number one song on this date, August 6, 1969, belonged to a duo from Lincoln, Nebraska. Back in 1964, Rick Evans wrote a song called In the Year 2525. Then they went and performed this song everywhere they went. Several years later, they pressed some copies on their own record label, Truth Records, and then this record began to take off. RCA Victor picked up the contract for the record, released it, and became a 4 million international seller. This was the number one song 20 summers ago. Denny Zager, Rick Evans, Zager and Evans on the U.S. Hall of Fame.

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3: It is so nice to be in Utah, actually, and it's even nicer they dropped the charges and let me come back to your fine state. So it's always a good thing. About 8 or 9 years ago, my wife and I picked up my oldest boy at the Fort Campbell. He did 6 years. He served 6 years with the 101st Airborne, and thank you. So we pick him up and we're driving back. We live in Nashville. It's about an hour and a half drive. So we're driving back and I ask my son, now that you're out of the military, you've had 6 years to think about it. What are your plans? And he said, well, I was kind of hoping I could move back home while I reacclimate to civilian life. I said, so you haven't thought about it, have you? He said, no. I said, all right. Well, you've earned it. Take all the time you need. 19 months into the acclimating process, my wife grabs me in the hall one afternoon. How long does it take to acclimate? I said, I don't know. I never had to. Go downstairs and talk to that boy. So I went downstairs. I politely asked my 26-year-old son, pause your video game. I need your full attention on this one. Mom and I were a little curious. Did the Army teach you a skill, something you can use to get employment and move out? I want you to understand something, young man. Your mother and I want grandchildren. We've earned grandchildren. And we worship a God of miracles. We believe out of 3 billion women on this planet, God has chosen one of those women for you to breed with. We just don't think she's going to fall through our vent and land in your lap down here in the basement. So did you learn anything? He thought about it. He said, you know, I could kill you 6 ways with a popsicle stick. All right. You enjoy that video game, my man. And let Mom and I know when you're done doing that acclimating thing. So I run upstairs and Tammy says to me, what'd he say? He said, get rid of the fudgesicles because he's going on a diet. That's what he said. Yeah.
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Hello again, I'm Trip Rogers, and this is the Music Yearbook. On this edition, we'll look back at December 1973. We'll be using the Music Radio 77 WABC surveys from that month. In December of 73, a new vice president is sworn in, plus a tennis star and a top model are born. 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To begin our countdown, how about we hit number 10? 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

That's a music yearbook expert. It's Love's Theme from Barry White and the Love Unlimited Orchestra. News headlines: in December of 1973, Gerald Ford sworn in as vice president. Less than 9 months, he will become the president of the United States. The Pirates of the Caribbean ride opens in Disneyland. And singer Bobby Darin dies after heart surgery. He was only 37.

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1: 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I'm Trip Rogers. His death 3 months earlier in a plane crash rocked the music world, since the singer had just found superstar success. Jim Croce's I've Got a Name was included in the soundtrack to the Jeff Bridges movie about driver Junior Johnson, the last American hero. Like

Trip Rogers. So glad you could join me here on the Music Yearbook as we look back at December 1973. What were we watching on television? The top shows were All in the Family, The Waltons, Sanford and Son, MASH, and Hawaii 5-0. Also in December, for the first time, we see a signature prop on a TV detective. Kojak was played by Telly Savalas, and for the first time, he was seen with a lollipop on the Top 20 rated show.

Harold Melvin and the Blue Notes on the Music Yearbook from December 1973. 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
0: Sports headlines in December 1973, O.J. Simpson rushes for 2,000 yards in a single season. He becomes the first NFL player to do that. Miami and Minnesota advance to the Super Bowl, and Notre Dame wins the College Football National Championship in the Sugar Bowl with a 24-23 win on New Year's Eve over Alabama.

I'm Trip Rogers. You're listening to the Music Yearbook. We're looking at December 1973 from Music Radio 77 WABC. What were we watching at the movies? Premiering this month, Clint Eastwood's second turn as Dirty Harry in Magnum Force. The horror classic The Exorcist, starring Linda Blair. And Paul Newman and Robert Redford team up in The Sting.

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We're looking at December 1973 at number two, the biggest pop hit for country music legend Charlie Rich.

0: On the Music Yearbook, before we hear the number one song from December 1973, let's recap our countdown so far. Number 10, Heartbeat's a Love Beat by the DeFranco Family. Number 9, Leave Me Alone, Ruby Redress from Helen Reddy. Number 8, Jim Croce, Time in a Bottle. The Love I Lost, Harold Melvin of the Blue Notes at number 7. Number 6, Hello, It's Me from Todd Rundgren. Number 5, Photograph from Ringo Starr. Chicago at number 4 with Just You and Me. Number 3, Goodbye Yellow Brick Road by Elton John. And number 2, Charlie Rich and the Most Beautiful Girl in the World. The song at number 1 is the second chart topper for this brother-sister duo who were one of the biggest music acts of the 1970s.
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0: Karen and Richard Carpenter certainly were on top of the world in the 1970s. That was their second number one song. And that wraps up this edition of the Music Yearbook for December 2025. 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

0: Hey, psst. Our D's sleaze spies have been out on the road all over the U.S. This is their report on what the stars are driving this weekend.
1: Jody Watley drives a black Montero utility vehicle. She says she has to have that to haul the groceries and her daughter, Laureen. Debbie Gibson has the brand new 1957 mint green and white Ford Fairlane. She loves that 57 car. Michael Damian is on his way to the studio right now in his brand new BMW to do our in-studio visit. Axl Rose also has a brand new BMW with a special option when you open the trunk to Axl's car. Well, listen.
2: We're naked. Is that okay?
1: Man, some guys. Here's number 26. Speaking of driving, Cyndi Lauper. I drove all night.

Cyndi Lauper, and I drove all night. That's the same Cyndi who used to turn in poems and drawings instead of homework. Teachers love that. It's up 6 for Cyndi, number 26 on the weekly Top 40 Countdown. Thank you for being here this Memorial Day weekend. Number 25. Yeah. A guy who never studied acting or singing and is a success at

0: You got your good thing. Roland gift and a special good thing going. His birthday. Let's hear it for Roland's birthday. Yeah. Roland Gift of Fine Young Cannibals is 27 this week, and as a nice gift, he gets the highest jumping hit on the countdown, up 10. Number 25 on the weekly top 40.
1: Yeah.
0: Is number 24, Rigney's counting down, and the guy with a tattoo of Woody Woodpecker on his left shoulder, like we mentioned to you before, it is not Ozzy Osbourne, it is not Axl Rose, it is John Cougar Mellencamp from Indiana, pop singer.

0: right. 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Don't want to write no pop songs. And it is a song about John Cougar Mellencamp's frustration with the fact that he is perceived as a pop singer instead of a rock singer right now. And he'd like to change that, or at least stay with his rock and roll roots. He's up 3 to number 24. Whatever he is, he's moving up. John Cougar Mellencamp. This is Rick Dees, and what do Sophia Loren, Tom Selleck, and Donna Summer have in common? We'll get into that coming up, and let's call somebody who likes to win, all right? I hope so. It is Mish Barber in Chambersburg, Pennsylvania.
1: Mish speaking.
0: Mish Barber.
1: Hi.
0: Rick Dees on the weekly Top 40 Challenge.
1: Hi. What's up?
0: Feeling good this weekend, baby?
1: Yeah.
0: And Chambersburg, Pennsylvania is rocking this weekend a Z95.
1: You know it.
0: Let's get into this thing. It's the weekly Top 40 Challenge, and we have a mystery song. Name this song and who sings it, and you win. Here you go.
1: Wild Thing, Tone Loc.
0: She gets right to the point. Wild Thing is right.
2: Yeah.
0: There you go. Good work for you. Mish, I have for you an all-expense-paid trip for four to Fort Lauderdale. 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
1: All right.
0: Thank you for being on the weekly Top 40 Challenge. You're wonderful.
1: Thanks a lot.
0: It is a pleasure to be on the greatest radio stations all over the world. We're in Singapore this weekend. Thank you so much for cranking up the countdown. Rick Dees on Downtown Radio in Northern Ireland. Here's number 23 from the outfield, Voices of Babylon.

0: There is no stopping the weekly top 40.
1: I have no intention of stopping. It's a Memorial Day weekend. We all feeling pretty good here.
2: Yeah!
1: Rick Dees, count them down at number 22. Just heard Voices of Babylon from the outfield. Second week at number 23. This is a lady who shares with Tom Selleck and Sophia Loren the zip code of 91360. Donna

0: This time, I know it's for real. Donna Summer, who shares the 91360 zip code with Tom Selleck and Sophia Loren. Forgot to tell you, that's Thousand Oaks, California, home of Del Taco. Yeah. Thank you for listening. Listening on KISS FM 102.7 right now. Let's keep it up.
1: Yeah,
0: with a riff taken from Louie Louie. 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

0: shaping it up for your love. 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Who is the songwriter of the year? The answer might be a surprise. Stay here, I'll tell you. Sound. And let's go together back in time. Where exactly were you when it sounded like this?
1: Flash back, back, back.
0: It was 5 years ago today. What were you doing to celebrate Memorial Holiday weekend in 1984? Hopefully listening to the weekly Top 40 for this. Number three was Time After Time by Cyndi Lauper. Number two, Lionel Richie had Hello. And this was the number one song from the Footloose soundtrack written by Dean Pitchford and Tom Snow. Got him an Oscar nomination. Denise Williams, let's hear it for

to Memorial Day holiday 1989. And that same team of writers, Dean Pitchford and Tom Snow, are still around. Maybe up for another Oscar for Cher and Peter Cetera. For After All.

number 21. That's Cher with Peter Cetera together. I don't mind keeping it up. Rick D's on the weekly top 40, counting them down at number 20. If you can, listen to the drummer on this song. You can recall his brother Andrew from the group Wham. Paul Ridgely does the beat for Milli Vanilli. Baby, don't forget my number.

Milli Vanilli, Baby Don't Lose My Number, up 5, number 20 on the weekly Top 40 Countdown. Just heard Cher's latest couple of songs ago, and here's the artist who has also written some songs you'll be hearing on Cher's new album coming out. At number 19, the singer/hot songwriter Debbie Gibson, Electric Youth.

0: Debbie Gibson and those wild hats she wears. She's down 7, number 19 on the weekly top 40. And Debbie had a dream come true recently. She and Bruce Springsteen shared the award for Songwriter of the Year. That award is handed out by the American Society of Composers and Performers, better known as ASCAP. And the award was given to Debbie and Bruce in recognition of having the most performed songs of this past year. Way to go, Debbie and Bruce. Debbie got on stage and said,
1: "Oh, my God."
0: A woman of few words, but she says it all in a few, doesn't she? This is Rick Dees Counting Them Down, and what is it that Aretha Franklin does for 3 solid hours every day? Think about that. Well, this is the place for the best music. Stay here, we'll prove it to you.
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0: Let's analyze a hit together here. Let's look at number 18. First, you start with a self-confessional type lyric. Like in this song from 38 Special, add an expressive melody and a very simple harmony, and the result, Second Chance.

38 Special, and My Heart Needs a Second Chance. Number 18, down 5 from last week. Enrique Dees guaranteeing non-stop music on the weekly Top 40. At number 17, Aretha Franklin, who watches soap operas every day for 3 hours straight. She's got a hot partner on this one. Elton John, Through the Storm.

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1: The band Tonic, they had a surprise hit with a gentle version of If You Could Only See from somewhere around 96, something like that. It's a fine song. It had some big production credits behind it. Jack Joseph Puig, I think, was the guy who produced it, and he also produced, or at least co-produced, some of the Jellyfish records. Had some really good engineering credits going all the way back to the days of the Bee Gees, if I'm not mistaken. So knew what he was doing in a studio. The Tonic album, first Tonic album, really good. Second Tonic album, not bad either. And the hit off that was You Wanted More, which I've played here on Crap from the Past. Tonic, still around, if you can believe this, from March 2010. Tonic, and a song that's kind of good if the CD player will play it. This is Release Me on Crap from the Past.

Oh, for Pete's sake, man. Well, that was Tonic. This is really irritating. You know, at some point, KFA... I'll contain my rage. So I'll channel it into witty banter. Tonic and Release Me from March 2010. 2010, the year in review. You can, if we're reviewing the year, the death of our CD players is certainly apt there. Air Supply. I know that's what you're thinking. 24 years after they started recording in 19. Did I do that math right? 34 years. After they started recording in 1976, Air Supply are still around. Graham Russell and Russell Hitchcock, those two guys, the ones who most recently appeared on some of those scary-looking infomercials hawking for, I think it was some Time Life collections. They're recording new stuff, if the CD players will play it, from April 2010. This is Air Supply, that Air Supply. And Dance With Me on Crap From the Past. Nope, this is Bobby McFerrin. I queued up the wrong track on here, but I wanted to play the Bobby McFerrin thing also. Yeah, he's still recording. Lots of vocal acrobatics, I guess. Always had a soft spot for the Bobby McFerrin.

All right, let's move on to the air supply track, shall we? Dance With Me. This is also from April 2010. It's on the same CD as this, so let's hope this one plays. Air Supply on Craft from the Past.

pleasant enough. Interesting, though, this piano, the piano line that just died there, Air Supply and Dance With Me from April 2010. that piano line just kept coming up over and over and over and over again. Coldplay had that song in 2008 called, what was that thing called? Viva La Vida, I believe. The one they ripped off Joe Satriani. And yet, that song just keeps coming up over and over. In that Air Supply song. In this particular song, it's really blatant. Also from April 2010, I'll play you something by a woman named Agnes. Or maybe it's a group named Agnes, but I tend to think it's a woman named Agnes. And a song called Release Me.

All right, as we wander off into dance music territory, that's not the direction I wanted to go there. I wanted you to hear that intro. Boy, that sounds a lot like that Coldplay song, which in turn sounds a lot like If I Could Fly by Joe Satriani. Interesting. There's another song conjuring up the image of that that Coldplay song there. Tony Damley, I don't know who that is, but a song called Butterflies. This would come out a little later in the year, August 2010. Listen for the Coldplay influence, won't you, on Crap from the Past.

0: last song I just played that has faded from memory there. That's Tony Damley and Butterflies from August 2010. If you're just tuning in and wondering what the heck happened to Crap from the Past, this week, 2010, the year in review. It's an annual tradition here on Crap from the Past. I take a look at not the best songs that came out in 2010, not necessarily the worst songs that came out in 2010, but in fact, songs that came out in 2010, and I try and say something interesting about them, all off the top of my head, because I have no notes here in front of me. Just a pile of CDs and a pile of angry CD players, and that's the way we like it. I should play one of these things while I think of it. Here, listen to this.
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0: I'm Ron Boogie Monster Gerber. 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We do this every year. I just play a bunch of songs that came out and try and say something interesting about them. It's probably songs you would not have heard because there are hits, and then there's the stuff that I play, and there's not a whole lot of overlap there. Michael Bolton. There's a name you haven't heard in a while. Yep, just when you thought you got it all out of your system. Michael Bolton started recording in the 70s as under his own name, Michael Bolatin, and there were a couple albums that came out back then. He did some cover versions, and one song in particular, he beat the crap out of Time Is On My Side, the Rolling Stones song, and that was around 1976. Around 1979, 1980, he was in a rock band called Blackjack. It's not very good. I have the CD at home. It's not really worth getting. Not so good. And then he started releasing solo stuff, writing stuff for other people, and his solo career began as early as 1983, but didn't hit the pop charts until his own version. Well, there were a couple of big hits, but the song that really pushed him over the proverbial edge, his own remake of his own How Am I Supposed to Live Without You, which was an earlier hit that he gave to Laura Branigan. So, Michael Bolton. Yeah, he's still recording stuff, which is surprising. And here he is in 2010, April 2010. Michael Bolton, and play a little bit of Murder My Heart on Crap from the Past.

Huh. Michael Bolton, and I don't know who else is singing with him there. He has some help from somebody, but I don't know who. That's on Motown Records, if you can believe it. Murder My Heart from April 2010 on 2010, the year in review. I'm Ron Boogie Monster Gerber. What's this? A song that rips off Lisa Lisa and Cult Jam, but not full force, just Lisa Lisa and Cult Jam. I Wonder If I Take You Home, a hip-hop classic from 1984, mind you, and one, oh dear, I'm not sure if it's a remake or if it's just a blatant ripoff. This is Adrian Balon, I don't know who that is, featuring Ghostface Killah. Fabulous. No, not fabulous, just Ghostface Killah. A song from May 2010. This is Take You Home. Listen for the Lisa Lisa reference, won't you? On Crap from the Past.

0: you get the idea. She has a squeakier voice than Lisa, and you didn't think that was possible. Adrienne Bailon featuring Ghostface Killah and Take You Home. So it's not just sampling it. Well, it's not sampling at all. It's a remake, a straight-up remake of I Wonder If I Take You Home, the Lisa and Cult Jam song from 1984.
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5: 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Get yours now while they last. Sound like you're about to run out. Only have 200,000 left, friends. That is the third most popular record in San Antonio. Yes, it is. Everybody plays the fool sometime. Yes, they do. The main ingredient. Some folks just kind of walk around making a profession out of it. Yeah, they do. And some of them do a good job, too. Yeah. 71 and cloudy on Saturday morning. Looking for the middle 80s, got a 30% chance of rain and thunder showers. Boom, booms. Sometime this afternoon. It's too late to turn back now. It's 8:51 is what time it is. 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
6: This is called Sames and Opposites. In life, there are many things. Some of them are the same, and some are opposites. About some of these things, I do sing. A cactus is the opposite of a chair. In my house, you can sit

0: ex-girlfriend is the same as an okay movie. I liked it at the time, but I don't want to see it again. These are sames and opposites, my friends, which I have determined so far.
1: Okay, thanks a lot for calling.
2: Yeah.
1: Bye-bye. Good morning, you're on the air.
2: Okay, what I really wanted to talk about was the guy from Rookcase Honda who's shacking up with my wife.
1: You do, huh? What do you mean by that? Oh, I see. I see what you mean. I can't let you continue, no. I just hit the panic button. And I've been forced to take your silver throat off of my show. I really am sorry, you see. I can't do a thing about it. No, the panic button cut your water off, man. So glad I got a panic button. Ashton? Ashton Garner and Dyke at a Bob Alexander Show. Resurrection Shuffle, WCUE, how you doing? It's 8:44, what I'm having time, and I feel good. Thursday morning.
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7: 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This is Jim Harrison. Hi, good to be with you this morning. I'm just an angel in your arms. What's that? You want me to take off my wings? My robe too, huh? Well, here it comes.
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1: 96.7 KHFI. We're slipping our boots on this weekend for the Rodeo Carnival weekend. I've got my boots on. In fact, that's all I've got on. I got my boots and underwear. That's it. Sexy sight.
2: Hello, what caller am I?
1: You are caller 9.
2: All right.
1: Who is this?
2: David.
1: David, you're going to the rodeo.
2: All right.
1: Give me a big yeehaw.
2: Yeah.
1: No, that wasn't a yeehaw.
2: Yeehaw.
1: How long have you lived in Texas?
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4: Just imagine having sex with somebody. That'd be hilarious, you know?
5: Oh, yeah. The desire in your eyes. The passion between us burns with fire. Oh, yeah. One way in, no way out. Jean-Claude Van Damme in the same crap you've seen over and over and over again.
4: I love to be in one of those movies, you know? 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
6: Hello, I'm watching you, Amy. 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
5: She went to the police, but they couldn't help.
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5: So she went to Detective Pablo Francisco.
6: What's going on? 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
6: Get down again!
5: With the help of his Mexican girlfriend, Rosa.
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2: It feels good doing stand-up again. I took a year off from stand-up. Not that I don't like stand-up as much as I just don't like microphones. I'm sick of talking in them. I mean, I used to work at Burger King for 6 years. I didn't work the mic, I worked the grill. A guy named Steve used to work the mic, and I thought he was just a pain in my ass. He used to, every time someone ordered something, "Hi, how are you? Could I have a Whopper with cheese?" "Sure. A Whopper with cheese? You son of a bitch, I'm right behind you. Just turn around and ask me for a Whopper." You know, Canada's nice. This is kind of like a kinder and gentler America, in a way. Even like the police are nicer. I'm not gonna say they're nice, I don't know. But they just smile at least, you know? I've been to jail before, twice, not as a prisoner. One time was from childhood. I was suspended from school 23 times during February. I wasn't bad though, I was just mischievous. I got hold of all my teacher's home phone numbers. At the time, I thought it was funny. I was calling in death threats. I know that's bad, man. You know, my English teacher, Mr. Johnson, I called him up. He was all nice on the phone.
3: "Hello? Johnson residence.
4: Is this Mr. Johnson?"
3: "Yes, it is. And who might this be?"
4: "You're a dead man, Johnson."
3: "Who is this? Shut up, punk!
4: You're gonna die. Unless you change David Chappelle's grades."
2: I don't know how he caught me. After that, they put me in a program called Scared Straight. Have you ever heard of this? This is where they put bad kids like me in prison. And the prisoners yell at us, they tell us scary stories. You know, they try to scare us into being good. And the other kids were scared. But I was not scared. I was just heckling the guy. "Hey, shut up, you convict. I'm going to take advice from you. You look like a person that made all the right choices in life. Wrap this up. I got to be out of here by 3. What time you leaving?" This guy. The other time I went to jail was, had nothing to do with me, really. I was just bailing a friend of mine out of jail. Which is probably no big deal to you, but if you're a black dude, you know, you gotta walk right into the belly of the beast. You don't wanna. A black dude wants to go to jail. I was scared. I had to look non-threatening.
5: "Hey, how are you? I'm here to bail out a friend of mine."
3: "Oh, okay. While you're here, you do fit a description. 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

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Latest song from Robbie Williams. Song's called Angels. It's part of a more music hour. I'm John Marchino with the Cutting Crew. Here's Dying in Your Arms tonight on 96.5 WKDD.

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0: coming up October 29th. 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Here's Steve Perry. 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
1: So at 9:44 on the Ron Ross Morning Program, Cowsill Solid Gold, the rain, the park, and a few other things like fog in Des Moines this morning. It's 57 and foggy right now as we congratulate Sue Burns of 923rd Street in West Des Moines. Won herself a truck and patch and a chance for a backpack right here at the home of the backpack truck and patch giveaway.
2: I went to a garden party.
1: KSO's garden party at 948. Rick Nelson and the Stone Canyon Band. I just can't seem to please everyone anymore, Doctor. Do you have any suggestions?
3: Give up.
1: Oh, I suppose I could do that. Rod Ross, alive and well and rocking. Hey, your Saturday's looking pretty good. I'm seeing sunshine and blue skies, and I'm not even looking out a window. Right now, we've got clear skies and 57 degrees, heading for a high of about 80 this morning. So stand by for Three Dog Night.
4: Now, I have to go back to work on my State of the Union speech. And I worked on it till pretty late last night. But I want to say one thing to the American people. I want you to listen to me. I'm going to say this again. I did not have sexual relations with that woman, Miss Lewinsky. I never told anybody to lie, not a single time, never. These allegations are false, and I need to go back to work for the American people. Thank you.
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96.5 WKDD, today's best music with Garbage and Special. It's part of a More Music Hour. I'm John Marchino. Coming up, going to have some information on how you can get your tickets for the big Halloween disco ball.

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3: Friends, welcome to another Solid Gold Scrapbook Chapter. I'm Dick Bartley. 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
3: On our way to the top 10 and eventually to number 1. These are the hits of 21 years ago today.

Donovan Leitch. They called him Mellow Yellow. Do you remember the hit music of mid-November 1966? This is Tommy Rowe from back then. Hooray for him.

0: Ah, the old sarcastic hooray for Hazel, Tommy Rowe. 21 years ago today, Old Blue Eyes, Frank Sinatra, had a big hit in the rock and roll top 40 of all places with That's Life.
1: That's Life.

Here's an amusing quote from Frank Sinatra, the chairman of the board, to a bunch of reporters. He said, "If I had actually had all the love affairs that you've given me credit for, I would be speaking to you now from a jar in the Harvard Medical School." Counting them down. The biggest hits of today in 1966. On our way to number one, here's Levi Stubbs and the Four Tops.

Solid Gold Scrapbook remembers the way it sounded, the way it felt, the way it was 21 years ago today in the Rock and Roll Top 40. Here are the Hollies and Stop, Stop, Stop All the Dancing.

They should have made that into a video or a movie. Funny premise. Alan Clark, Graham Nash, Hollies, and Stop, Stop, Stop from 21 years ago today. Eddie Floyd's Knock on Wood was on its way to becoming a major soul hit today in 1960.

Sounding better than ever off the compact disc, Eddie Floyd. Think I better knock on wood. The 1920s came alive in the 1960s with this hit from 21 years ago today. The new vaudeville band.

Next, at number 7 in our countdown of the best of today, 1966, 21 years ago, the Monkees and their first hit, Take the Last Train to Clarksville.

Monkees on the Last Train to Clarksville in the Solid Gold Scrapbook. At number six today in 1966, the updated legend of porn star Lady Godiva. Here's

bum. I'm Dick Bartley on Solid Gold Scrapbook. We'll be right back with the top five from 21 years ago today. Solid Gold Scrapbook. From today in 1966, the

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I'm Dick Bartley. These were all great hits today in 1966, and at one time or another, many of them got to number one. But what was number one exactly 21 years ago today? We'll spread the word after this.

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2: 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You're Buzz Bennett here. You're being buzzerized from now until 3.
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4: Well, we've got a scream of a show for you. I wasn't kidding. 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

crazy guys out of New Jersey. Hey, it's the month to play these kind of crazy records, right? Halloween right around the corner. Ralph Nielsen and the Chancellors, Scream from 62. Playing the hits of those 45s that deserve that second chance on the radio. I'm Dave the Rave.

the Bad Boys of the British Invasion. And they've got a new CD, new record coming out soon, late 2016. The Rolling Stones from the summer of 1964, It's All Over Now. A song originally done by the Womack family. Bobby Womack, his brother and his dad, they call themselves the Valentinos. And of course, it was a great 45 by them, covered as so many of the British Invasion bands did. They covered those early rhythm and blues records, and it became a hit for the Rolling Stones. Day of the Rave, It's All Over Now. It's all over but the shouting. Something new that's got a very cool retro sound.

J.D. McPherson on the Rounder record label. J.D. McPherson. It's all over but the shouting. Here's something to shout about. It's in Hurley 45, pre-Motown from David Ruffin.

0: Sounds like that could have been a hit record for the Hollies, that's for sure. You'll Be Mine.
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Well, a couple East Coast songs, pretty powerful tunes. See from the Rascals and Prove It All Night Long. Bruce Springsteen from 1978. My name is Bart Shore. Thank you for hanging out with me today on the ZCOM Radio Hour. 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

0: You were saying?
1: Mr. Glitch's position on the horn loaded speaker.
0: Yes? Can you hear yourself on the radio right now?
2: Okay.
1: Henry?
3: I know who
0: you should be able to.
3: Is. I know who it is.
1: Testing. 1, 2.
3: Test my...
0: You should be able to.
3: Ding on.
1: I don't have my tweezers. I'm sorry, sir.
3: I'm sorry. Test my...
0: Well, anyway, you are on the air at this time.
1: I don't know if I can hear it.
3: I would say...
0: Well, you're on the air.
3: Let me just say this about that, Mr. Dan.
0: Yeah, so you better be careful because you're on the air.
3: Mr. Dan. Mr. Dan?
1: Yes, Mr. Dan. It's Bob, by the way. Bob Bode.
3: I know you're Mr. Dan.
0: I thought your name was Amar.
3: This is Mr. Dan. No. Nomad is calling Mr.
0: It's
3: Dan.
0: Bob. He had a brother named Bob.
3: Okay, Bob.
1: I used Amar.
0: Amar. I thought you were, like, you had a towel on your head.
1: I used Amar for business purposes. Bob is my real name.
3: Okay, Bob.
0: Did you used to sell Red Bull in the back on your refrigerator in the back?
3: Bob, did you ever suck trout?
0: Aerial hi-fi sound.
1: It's coming in rather clear.
3: Bob, drag your Bobby butt up here.
0: It's coming in clear, he said, very clear.
3: We've got, you know, we'll give you a new DJ.
4: I'm speaking
3: You could be Worm.
1: We'll hear the flamboyant guest you have in the studio there.
0: Yeah?
3: Yes, we have the Crasher from...
0: Tone it down?
3: Crasher from Harlem.
1: Flamboyant is coming through loud and clear.
0: Okay. Since you're coming through loud and clear. He's talking through that crazy horn. Yeah.
1: Anyway, you guys have fun.
0: Okay, well, you come up later if you can join us.
1: I wish I could.
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2: All right, you just heard the top 10 songs of 1970, and I hope you're happy with the turnout, man. It's 6:51, Cash Call Time with Jerry Vincent. Out of the top 30 for 1970, this song was rated number 30. Sugarloaf and Green-Eyed Lady.
3: Hey, what's the matter, Jim?
4: Oh, I think it's my weight problem, Fred. I just can't seem to drop any, and I feel run down all the time.
3: I know. I used to be as obese as you. I weighed 365 pounds.
4: Oh, no, you're kidding.
3: No, I'm not, but then I got some over-the-counter Menadrine by where...
4: Can't seem to drop any, and I feel run down all the time.
3: I know. I used to be as obese as you. I weighed 365 pounds.
4: Oh, no, you're kidding.
3: No, I'm not, but then I got some over-the-counter...

0: Day. Say, Jim, looks like you followed my suggestion.
1: Oh, you bet. Mina Dream really works. I mean, I feel great.
0: Hey, where are you headed?
1: Well, as soon as I get done painting the house, I thought I might write the Great American Novel and then trim the lawn with picnic chairs. Bye. Oops, silly me. Almost forgot the picnic chairs. Bye. And the typewriter. See you later.
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4: Singing that tune just the other day, and I got a kind of... ringing in my ears, and suddenly I couldn't hear a thing. And I thought, if Beethoven was deaf as a post... how did he know what he was playing? For example, if his piano was out of tune when he played
5: da-da-da-dum,
4: what was the tune he was actually playing in his head? It could have been ag-a-do-do.
6: To learn how to cook during the pandemic, went on TikTok for recipes. Every recipe on TikTok is speed-oriented. Like, do you want to make a 25-second breakfast? Start the clock. I was in a diner in Oklahoma. I ordered a salad, and she goes, what kind of dressing? I said, Italian. She leaned in and whispered something to me, but I didn't understand her. I go, what's that? She goes, like, it's not good. What's not good? The Italian dressing. It's not good. It's not good. What's not good about it? It's not that tangy. Maybe you and I have different standards for tangy. Which dressing should I get? I'd go with Thousand Island. I don't like Thousand Island. I'll have the Italian.
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8: 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Right. 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
8: 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Should do a number on the Knicks, Flyers in Winnipeg, and I don't even think the Eagles are going to be in town. Looks like they may be moving to Phoenix. Art Tiller will be here about 10 minutes with a Z106 information update. 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Boy, that's a great song. 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
8: 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Coming up next.
9: The Beatles are great. Mommy Edmund says so. Hey, the Beatles are great. Hey, the Beatles are great. They're great.
10: I love them. I don't care what anybody thinks. I love the Beatles for them, and I'll always love them. Even when I'm 105 and an old grandmother, I'll love them. And Paul McCartney, if you are listening, Adrian from Brooklyn loves you with all her heart.
11: Rock and roll music, if you like it, and if you feel it, you can't help but move to it. That's what happens to me. I can't help it. I mean, I have to move around. I can't stand still. I've tried it, and I can't do it.
12: Now, wait a minute. I wanted to say to Elvis Presley and the country that this is a real, decent, fine boy.

Because whether you're black or white, whether you're country, redneck, or a freak, young or old, from Moscow, London, or Memphis, Elvis Presley will still be the king of rock and roll to me. He really and truly will.

Elvis from October of 1962 with Return to Sender. It hit number 2 on Billboard's Hot 100 for 5 consecutive weeks, being kept out of the number 1 spot by the Four Seasons and their hit Big Girls Don't Cry. Return to Sender did hit number 1 in the UK and in the USA on the rival Cashbox chart. Before that, we started the show off with The Beatles from November of 1964 with I Feel Fine. It was The Beatles' 6th number 1 song on Billboard's Hot 100 in 1964. Not too shabby. My name is Steve Chelmsford. I'd like to welcome you to another episode of The Mop Tops and The King. An hour of Beatles and Elvis music with some fun surprises in between. Today's episode is number 720, and I hope you enjoy today's show. Let's head back to 1965. Here's a rather obscure Beatles song. It was the B-side to their Ticket to Ride single. Here are the Beatles with Yes It Is.

0: From the spring of 1960, Elvis with Stuck on You. It was his first single released after being discharged, honorably discharged, from the U.S. Army. Elvis was back.
1: Thank you very much.
0: Stuck on You was number one for 4 weeks on Billboard's Hot 100. My name is Steve Chelmsford. You're listening to The Mop Tops and The King from Chelmsford, USA.
2: 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This is the real Chad Sorg out in Goldfield. Steve, I just want to let you know, I think what you're doing on the Mop King, the radio show that you do is really awesome. The Beatles versus Elvis. There should be a comic book or a sequel, like sequel number 7.
0: Thank you very much, Chad. It's time now for some 3 degrees separation of Elvis and the Beatles. Today's subject is the great Bob Dylan. The Beatles first met Bob on August 28, 1964, at the Delmonico Hotel in New York City. Bob had a great influence on the Beatles, especially John Lennon. Bob would later become good friends with George Harrison, and in 1988 would be a member of George's band, the Traveling Wilburys. Here's a great track from Bob Dylan from his 1966 Blonde on Blonde album, I Want You.

0: Hi, this is Carl from Chelmsford, England, and you're listening to Mop Tops and the King.
1: I first met the Beatles in 1962. I was on a tour with Little Richard and Sam Cooke, and on the show was a lot of English groups, the Beatles, Jerry and the Pacemakers, and between the shows, you know, like when they were on, I used to come out in the wings and watch them all the time, you know, and we became really close. And then a couple of years later, when I was on tour with Ray Charles, George Harrison was in the audience. And so the next day I called and he said, come on over, you know, and see the fellas. And I went over to Apple and there they were, you know. Everybody, you know, was pitching in with ideas and trying different things. And they just let me play whatever I wanted to play. And that made it nice.

0: Released on April 11th, 1969, The Beatles with Billy Preston with Don't Let Me Down. It was the B-side to their Get Back single. Both songs were on the set list during the Beatles' historic rooftop concert held in downtown London on January 30th, 1969. You're listening to The Mop Tops and The King. My name is Steve Chelmsford. 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It's time now to head south to the great state of Texas to visit with our very dear friend, Priscilla Rose of Texas, with this week's Spotlight on Elvis.
1: This is Priscilla Rose of Texas with this week's Spotlight on Elvis. Most Elvis fans know of Elvis Presley's Graceland, the mansion with the exhibits, airplanes, and more. But before Graceland, there was another house that Elvis and his parents lived in while Elvis was on his rise to superstardom. The house was located at 1034 Audubon Drive in Memphis, and Elvis, Vernon, and Gladys lived there for 1 year before moving to Graceland. In March 1956, Elvis purchased the one-story ranch-style house with 4 bedrooms and 2.5 bathrooms in a neighborhood east of downtown. Built in 1954, Elvis bought the house using the royalties from his first RCA hit, Heartbreak Hotel. A few months after moving in, Elvis had a fence installed around the house, as well as a swimming pool in the backyard. Fans were constantly swarming the house, to the point that it became difficult to get through the street for Elvis's neighbors and often required police presence. The Presleys only spent 13 months there, and in March 1957 began seeking a home that would give Elvis more privacy. Well, we all know the rest of that story. Despite his short time living at that house, 1034 Audubon was added to the National Register of Historic Places in 2006. I'm Priscilla Rose of Texas, and this has been Spotlight on Elvis.

0: Elvis, recorded live on stage in Memphis on March 20th, 1974 at the Mid-South Coliseum. He was covering Olivia Newton-John with Let Me Be There. The Mid-South Coliseum, by the way, was only 10 minutes away from one of Elvis's previous homes at 1034 Audubon Drive, which Priscilla spoke about. My name is Steve Chelmsford. 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
1: I got blisters on my fingers!
0: It's now time for what we like to call the Monkees Moment, our tribute to the prefab for the Monkees. And they do relate to the Beatles. Back in 1966, NBC created a TV show called The Monkees. The show is loosely based on the Beatles movie A Hard Day's Night. NBC was attempting to create an American version of the Beatles. And here are the Monkees from 1967 with a song written by Mike Nesmith and featured on their Headquarters album. Mike sings the lead, You Just May Be the One.

0: Hi, I'm John.
1: Hi, I'm Paul.
2: Hi, I'm George.
3: And I'm Ringo. And we're the Cavan Beatles, directly from Liverpool.
1: Oh. You're listening to the Mop Tops and the King with Steve Chelmsford.
3: Yay!
1: What was that? Woo. Nice one, Stevie.

0: Yeah, you, busboy. Come on over here.
1: Lady tells me you sing, that right?
2: Well, I...
1: Better be right, because if it ain't, then the lady is lying.
2: Okay, I sing. So what?
1: Nothing. Just want to make sure she was telling the truth, that's all. Just a minute. I want to make sure you're telling the truth, too. I'd like to hear you. Go on up there and sing a song for me.
2: Now?
1: Yeah, now. Right now. And you better be a singer.
3: We have a little surprise for you. There's a great new singer here tonight, the busboy. No, on the level. A very good friend of Mr. Fields says this guy can really go. So let's all get together and give a real good listen to... What's your name, kid?
1: Caruso.
3: Caruso, the busboy. Come on.
4: If you're looking for trouble, you came to the right place. If you're looking for trouble, just look right in my face. 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

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I never looked for trouble, but I never ran. 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

0: Yeah.
1: If you're looking for trouble, look right into Elvis's face.
2: Thank you very much.
1: Elvis from 1958 with Trouble, written by Jerry Lieber and Mike Stoller. The song was featured in Elvis's fourth movie, King Creole. It's my all-time favorite Elvis movie scene.
3: Thank you very much.
1: Before that, we heard from the Beatles from 1964 with I'll Cry Instead. It was first heard in the UK on the British version of their A Hard Day's Night soundtrack album. In the USA, it was first released as a single in 1964, with the B-side being I'm Happy Just to Dance With You. I'll Cry Instead hit number 25 on Billboard's Hot 100. 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
5: You are one of the guitar greats in rock and roll, and yeah, we didn't really talk about why are you laughing?
6: Well, I think it's a matter of opinion.
5: Well, in my opinion,
6: maybe to some people I am. I'm not.
5: You know that you are considered this. How's that?
6: Well, I mean, you know, I suppose some people may think that. Everybody's entitled to their opinion. No, I think it's a question of relativity. You know, to some people I'm good, to other people I'm a load of rubbish. And I think there's so many great guitar players out there, you know, that actually work at it and play and rehearse and practice and who play all the time. You know, I think that's the secret. You have to be out there playing all the time. But for me, I pick up a guitar to write a tune or to make a record, and that's about it. So you can't really be that good under those circumstances.

Hey, this is Matt here from Chelmsford in the UK. I'm visiting Steve Chelmsford in the MTK studio in Chelmsford, Massachusetts. And you're listening to The Mop Tops and The King.

A very sweet song from Elvis from 1961, In My Way. It was featured in his movie Wild in the Country, co-starring Tuesday Weld. Very cute scene from the movie as Elvis sings the song to his 17-year-old co-star. Before that, we heard from former Beatle George Harrison from 1981 with All Those Years Ago. My name is Steve Chelmsford. You're listening to The Mop Tops and The King from Chelmsford, USA.

Here he is, Ed Sullivan. Now, yesterday and today, our theater's been jammed with newspapermen and hundreds of dogs from all over the nation, and these veterans agree with me that the city never has witnessed the excitement stirred by these youngsters from Liverpool who call themselves the people. Now, tonight, you're going to twice be entertained by them. Right now and again in the second half of our show. Ladies and gentlemen, the Beatles!

0: Recorded on June 2nd, 1964 at the EMI Studios in London, The Beatles with When I Get Home, written by John Lennon. You can find it on The Beatles' A Hard Day's Night soundtrack. You're listening to The Mop Tops and The King. Thank you so much for joining me today. I appreciate it very much. I hope you're enjoying today's show. Here's Elvis from 1954 covering Roy Brown with Good Rockin' Tonight.
1: Well!

Hi, I'm Nates McKean. Did you know that John Lennon wrote a song about me? And if you're a woman, he wrote it about you too. Yes, John's epic love song, Woman, was originally inspired by his wife Yoko Ono. But in an interview just 3 days before John's death, John explained to Rolling Stone magazine about a pivotal revelation he had while on vacation in Bermuda. He said that what suddenly dawned on him was that women really are the other half of the sky. John's song, Woman, dropped on January 12, 1981. This was John's final gift of music to Yoko and to us, and it was released only after we lost him on December 8, 1980. Charting at number 2 on Billboard's Hot 100, it spent 2 weeks at number 1 in the UK, where it knocked another Lennon song, the re-released Imagine, out of the top spot. John said, "Women are the other half of the sky. After all, it is written in the stars." Maybe John Lennon is one of those stars we all shine on. And especially you, John. Thank you for this song. This is Nates McKean for the Mop Tops and the King on the MTK Radio Network Worldwide.

You're listening to the Mop Tops and the King, where Elvis. You're listening to

Elvis with a little funk, recorded at the Stax studio in December of 1973. If You Talk in Your Sleep was released as a single in May of 1974. It hit number 17 on Billboard's Hot 100. The song was written by Johnny Christopher and longtime friend and bodyguard of Elvis, Red West. Before that, we heard from former Beatle John Lennon from 1981 with Woman. My name is Steve Chelmsford. I'd like to thank you very much for joining me today on the Mop Tops and the King. I hope you've enjoyed today's show. Special thanks to Priscilla Rose of Texas, Neitz McCain, and all the stations that carry the show. Thank you very much. But most of all, thank you. We'll see you next week. Bye-bye.

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1: The history of rock and roll continues as we return to 1965.
2: Uno, dos, one, two, tres, cuatro.

Wooly Bully was the name of a pet cat belonging to Domingo Zamudio, better known as Sam the Sham. According to Billboard magazine, Wooly Bully was a number one single of 1965. The history of rock and roll moves on with a collage of big hits from 1965.

0: 1965 was also the year that Jay and the Americans recorded their leader's favorite song. Jay Black remembered.
1: I started doing it in my nightclub act, and nobody would let me record the song until I had enough power in the business to be able to ask to record it. And they let me put it on the B-side, and within a week, every disc jockey turned it over, and Karamia became a smash. And today, I go to Madison Square Garden in front of 22,000 people, and they make me do four encores on the song. And it's unbelievable the reaction this song gets.

0: Jay and the Americans and Cara Mia, featuring the lead vocal of Jay Black. And suddenly there was Sonny and Cher. Sonny Bono recalled their first real hit.
1: I think I Got You, Babe, Again was fate, because it was a philosophy that we had. It was what gave us our strength. We didn't have any money, but we'd always refer to the fact that we had each other, and that seemed to sustain our strength.

Sonny and Cher and I Got You Babe from the summer of 1965. They would continue to be trendsetters for more than a decade. The same month that I Got You Babe became a national hit, a band emerged from Ohio, the McCoys.

0: The McCoys featuring Rick Zeringer. Later, he'd go solo, change his name to Rick Derringer, and have a hit called Rock and Roll Hoochie Coo. 1965 was also the year of folk rock. A group called The Byrds was formed, but only one member actually played on their first hit single, Roger McGuinn.
1: The first recording, actually, I was scared to death. That microphone weighed about 1,000 pounds, you know, and it was solid gold, and it belonged to somebody else, you know, a big, giant octopus company, you know. And I was almost had a heart attack trying to sing that song, you know.

0: With the release of Mr. Tambourine Man, folk rock was officially born in 1965. The Byrds' leader, Roger McGuinn, recalled the reaction of composer Bob Dylan.
1: He came down to one of our rehearsals, and then we played it for him. And he said, wow, you can dance to it. You know, he was impressed by the whole thing. And then he came to see us at Ciro's, and he didn't recognize a few of his songs that we were doing. Somebody asked him later what he thought of our treatment of those songs, and he says, is that what they were?
0: We'll be hearing more of the music of Bob Dylan later on, but coming up, a Grammy winner, the best rock and roll recording of the year. It's next when the History of Rock and Roll continues. The History of Rock and Roll continues on a chart sweep through 1965.

Petula Clark had been a child radio and motion picture star back in her native England. She'd sold more than 20 million records in Europe before her first American hit, Downtown. The history of rock and roll now moves on with a collage of all the number one music from 1965. Leading off with Downtown. When you're

0: 1965 was the year that the Supremes recorded the favorite song of Diana Ross.
1: See, we were the type of people at Motown that listened to all kinds of music. We didn't just pick rock and roll or whatever was popular to listen to. I wouldn't enjoy listening to music in a dentist's office. Or sometimes we would turn on an FM station and listen to jazz. Or at one time, I think there was some station that was playing a lot of symphony music. And I think maybe that's where the idea came from. It started off with that kind of feeling, and it was completely different than the other songs.

The Supremes, in the middle of a streak of hits written by the team of Holland, Dozier, and Holland. I Hear a Symphony was the Supremes' sixth number one record. At that time, they were America's number one female group. America's favorite male group was also busy in 1965, turning out hit after hit. They closed the year with a song later redone by Stevie Wonder.

By the mid-60s, the Beatles' influence on rock and roll was profound and obvious. They had changed the course of pop music and were making history with every passing day. But the full impact of the Beatles can only be understood in the context of other trends. We'll explore some of these trends from the late 50s to the early 60s when the history of rock and roll continues. The history of rock and roll continues with music from the late 50s and early 60s. It was a time when girl groups started happening, and one of the first was the Chantels.

Maybe from the Chantels, featuring the lead vocal of Arlene Smith. In 1958, black girl groups like the Chantels were rare in pop music. Only the Teen Queens, Bobettes, Quintones, and Chantels had even brushed the top 20. And even then, only one time each. In 1958, though, a new girls group appeared. From Passaic, New Jersey, the Shirelles.

0: The Shirelles, and Will You Still Love Me Tomorrow, one of the first hit songs ever written by Carole King. Record executive Florence Greenberg remembered how the Shirelles got started.
1: In the town where we lived, there was only one school, and the Shirelles were four classmates who sang together at class functions, and the girls are all within the same school year age. So that they went through school from kindergarten all the way through graduating high school together and were good friends. And my daughter felt that something should be done for them.
0: Florence Greenberg formed a record company, Scepter Records, and started to promote the music of the Shirelles. More than two dozen hits was the result, including one recorded in one take and renamed by the girls in the studio.
1: I wrote a song called I'll Be True to You because my teenagers around me were constantly discussing being true to their boyfriends. If you notice, the body of the song has nothing about a soldier in it. At the session, which I was not at, by the way, Soldier Boy came into being.

Soldier Boy from the Shirelles, who preceded the Supremes as rock's original female supergroup. 1963, the year after Soldier Boy, was also the year of another all-girl quartet from the streets of New York. We'll hear their classic in a moment on the history of rock and roll. We continue now with a history of rock and roll.

0: The Chiffons and One Fine Day, another early rock classic written by Carole King. Among the top girl groups of 1963 were the Angels, who got together while singing in their high school choir. Lead singer, Peggy McGannon.
1: I like improvisation. I think that's a very important part of music. My boyfriend's back was kind of an interesting story. Our producers at the time wrote the song, but they did not write the opening monologue and the ending, which I had to ad-lib in the studio. And it was just kind of fun. The music just kept playing, and I just said, oh, well, I'll just keep singing here. And that ended up being part of the song.
2: He went away, and you hung around and bothered me every night. And I wouldn't go out with you.

My Boyfriend's Back from the Angels, who later did a lot of session work backing, among others, Neil Diamond. Most girl groups of the early 60s fell into one of two categories. They were either sweet, cuddly, and lovable, or they were not. It was a golden age for punk goddesses, tough on the outside, yet warm and willing on the inside. One of the most successful of these groups was comprised of two sets of twin sisters from New York City, the Shangri-Las.

And that's called glad. Now my mom is a good mom, and she loves me with all her heart. But she said I was too young to be in love, and the boy and I would have to part. And no matter how I ranted and raved, I screamed, I pleaded, I cried. She told me it was not really love, but only my girlish.

Though she begged me to stay, I was sure I was right. And you know something funny? I forgot that boy right away.

0: I Can Never Go Home Anymore, written and produced by George Morton. George blended strings, sound effects, and intimate girl gossip to create perfect three-minute melodramas for the Shangri-Las. He talked about his motivation behind their biggest hit record.
1: When I get hung up into a bag, I have a few clubs that I call up, and that consists of about 65 motorcycles, which I lead, and we go out riding, you know.
2: Is she really going out with him?
3: Well, there she is. Let's ask her.
2: Betty, is that Jimmy's ring you're wearing?
3: Mm-hmm.
2: Gee, it must be great riding with him.

The Shangri-Las and Leader of the Pack from the fall of 1964. Girl group rock like Leader of the Pack was essentially the work of record producers. 50s records were pretty straight, but in the early 60s, electronic gimmicks, sound effects, and multi-track recording became increasingly popular. The producers took over, often creating sounds in the studio that could not be duplicated live. Coming up, the producer's producer, Phil Spector, and the music that made him the most respected and imitated producer of the 60s. The Ronettes are next as the history of rock and roll goes walking in the rain. The history of rock and roll continues with the early productions of Phil Spector.

Walkin' in the Rain from the Ronettes, Ronnie, Estelle, and Nedra. They got together in 1959, making their professional debut at the Peppermint Lounge in New York City as part of Joey D's Review. Phil Spector discovered them there in 1963, and within a few months, he had co-written and produced their

0: 5 years after Be My Baby, Ronettes lead singer Ronnie Bennett and Phil Spector were married in Hollywood. But the most successful of Phil Spector's girl groups was one he discovered by accident while overhearing their audition at a New York publishing company. There were five Brooklyn high school girls, and they call themselves the Crystals.
1: Always dreamed the boy I loved would come along. And he'd be tall and handsome, rich and strong. Now that boy I love has come to me, but he sure ain't the way I thought he'd be.

0: The Crystals, along with the Ronettes, the Righteous Brothers, and Bobby Sox and the Blue Jeans, all shared approximately the same backup band in the early 60s, the Phillies Records House Band.
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2: How did we get here?
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2: Teleportation.
3: While you and your neighbors slept, we borrowed, so to speak, 6 square city blocks of Earth. Disassembling the atoms there, reassembling them here. And barring any other built-in infeasibles, we will soon abduct the rest of you. All of you. All of the brutes that plow that brutal star called Earth.
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I had to take those car seats out of the back. Ever do that as a parent? Take the car seats out of the back and then clean up the crack of the seat? It's disgusting. Full of broken cookies, raisins, M&M's, pretzels. I think that's how they invented trail mix.

0: I will guarantee you that's how that product originated. Wasn't a hiker that came up with trail mix. It was a parent somewhere that climbed in the backseat of the minivan, scooped that up, and went, you know what, if you took that fuzz and that Band-Aid out of there, I would eat that. I can't imagine what it'd be like to be single again. Go out to a nightclub and say something to a woman to impress her. I haven't done that in 37 years. I have no idea what I would say to a female anymore. I really don't. You know what I do now? I bet I would walk up to a woman and go, hey, you know what? I vacuumed the whole house today. Did a couple loads of wash, folded it, put it away. Some of you ladies are liking this, aren't you? Is it a whole pile of laundry? I'm going to iron every piece of that. Then I'd like to unload your dishwasher.
1: Do it, man, do it.
2: Whoa, peace, loud!
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1: Do it, do it.

0: And now presenting Mr. Junior Bruce.
1: Oh, well, hey.
0: I gotta let you know, on my cable system, on my TV at home, right?
1: Yes, sir. Yes.
0: There's a special movie channel. Last night, they premiered a brand new movie. They're gonna show for 2 weeks, Death Race 2000.
1: Mercy.
0: And you were excellent, man. Really,
1: Was I a dancer on the brink of death?
0: Yeah, you and your pink scarf. You know, I
2: went.
3: This is Ed McMahon along with Doc Severinsen and the NBC Orchestra inviting you to join Johnny and his guests, Buddy Hackett, John Lithgow, and another segment of Moron Movies. And now, ladies and gentlemen, here.

0: Thank you. Thank you very much.
1: That's...
0: Yeah, honey.
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1: Somewhere in New Jersey, there's this guy named Dave who has this giant 60s record collection and this pirate radio station in his attic with a transmitter he built from the Allied catalog. 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

Rolling Stones and Heart of Stone here on the Relics and Rarities Show. David Ray from the No Static Attic. Watch out! Here comes another Relics and Rarities Sure Shot! Yes, his classic song is done by Mr. Tom Rush from early 71.

0: Ellie with Dave the Rave. Well, just text me or call me. Dave at DaveTheRave.com is my email address. Bo Diddley did it originally. That's a sure shot record there from Tom Rush and Who Do You Love? This is Relics and Rarities.
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0: Do the Race says, you got to dig it. Helen Glover. It's on the Noble record label. It's a 45 called Just Like That.
1: It's a break-in. We're rating the

definitely should have been a hit record for the Hit Pack. The Hit Pack out of the Motown Vault. And Never Say No to Your Baby. Don't You Dare Say No. That's the name of this record.

0: 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So maybe they played that record on WMOZ-FM. Too cool. Don't you dare say no.
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8: All people love fall.
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9: My favorite season that I'm voting for in America's Next Top Season is fall.
8: People that love fall, they go crazy for the foliage. They're like, oh, the foliage! Let's drive by the foliage! It's so beautiful the way the leaves die. They're so pretty right before they fall to their death. There's pressure to enjoy summer, right? I'm from the Midwest. It's almost a panic. Go out there, have fun. Winter's coming to kill us. Go get skin cancer now! Because there's an expectation of fun during summer. In winter, we discuss summer with such reverence. In January, you'd think we were talking about a family pet that passed away. Remember summer? I miss summer. I have photos of summer. That's when we were a happy family.
10: Last summer, we did our first big family vacation. Well, I should clarify, we went to Disney. Now, if you haven't been to Disney as an adult, just imagine you're standing in line at the DMV. And that's it. Actually, it was Orlando in July, so it was kind of like standing in line on the surface of the sun. Why would we do this to ourselves? Remember when you were a kid and you'd go on vacation, you'd be like, why is Dad always in a bad mood? Now I understand. How can I spend an enormous amount of money, be uncomfortable, and listen to my children complain and whine?
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12: 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I'm JJ, let's do it. 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
14: Now it's 12 o'clock, high noon, and I'm Bobby Ocean, and I really feel something today. 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I'm answering letters from disc jockeys I know across the country, talking to people from magazines and stuff. 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
12: 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If you
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8: I've just called to tell you that I think that you are a very funny man, and you may interpret that in any way you wish.
9: That isn't funny.
10: Wow, 100. My name's Quincy, and I believe I can help you, because I believe you got potential. 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I got a cash call amount for $8,910. 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
11: I'm placing this cash call to an accountant in Miami.
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12: The offices are closed until Monday, June 21st. 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Thank you for calling. This is the tone.
11: Well, yeah, Robert, this is Robert W. Walker at Y100 calling, and I was placing a cash call to you for $5,000, but unfortunately, the offices are closed until Monday, and so there's no way I can give you the money, but it was real nice talking to your machine. This has been a human being.
13: JoJo Cook and Kincaid, always on my telephone.
14: Hey, what you doing?
13: What am I doing?
14: Yeah.
13: Sitting here with my face on the floor.
14: Yeah?
13: Yeah. Ain't that weird?
14: Yeah, that's weird, man.
13: What are you doing that's weird?
14: Getting broke.
15: So I had my little costume. I was physically ready. I was preparing myself. I did not try on the costume prior to Halloween. Do you remember this? This is an obscure one, but on the side of the box, I remember this, on my Superman costume, it actually said, do not attempt to fly. They printed that as a warning, because kids were putting it on and going off the roofs. You know. I love the idea of the kid who's stupid enough to think he actually is Superman, but smart enough to check that box before he goes off the roof. Wait, let me see if it says anything about me being Superman. Oh, wait a second here, So anyway, but my hopes were up. I was thinking that this is probably the same exact costume that Superman wears himself. And you put these things on, it's not exactly the super fit that you are hoping for. It looks more like Superman's pajamas is what it looks like. It's all kind of loose and flowing, and the neckline kind of comes down about there. Flimsy little ribbon string in the back. Plus, my mother makes me wear my winter coat over the costume anyway. I don't recall Superman wearing a jacket. Not like I had cheap corduroy phony fur. Boy, I'm Superman, but it's a little chilly out, and I'm glad I've got this cheap little 10-year-old kid's jacket. So I'm going out, I'm trick-or-treating, but the mask, the rubber band keeps breaking, it keeps getting shorter. I'm fixing it, it's getting tighter and tighter on my face. You know when it starts slicing into your eyeballs there and you're trying to breathe through that little hole? Getting all sweaty. I can't see, I can't breathe, we gotta keep going, we gotta get the candy. And a half hour into it, you just take that mask, oh, the hell with it. Bing bong, yeah, it's me, give me the candy.
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1: We're reeling in the years, doing a little time tripping from an 80s point of view. In Hollywood, I'm George Taylor Morris. Well, you know, the record business can be a pretty hard place to make a living. Ask any of the thousands of bands who put a lot into it and didn't get much in return. From what Warren Entner of the Grassroots tells us, things were also tough for some of the 60s groups trying to break into the business, and getting the deal was only half the battle. For example, the name Grassroots was given to the band by the president of their first record company, Dunhill Records. And then, after the band waited around a few months to make an album, the same guy decided that their first hit should be a tune that he brought back from Italy.
2: The president of the label came back from a European trip, and he says, I've got the record that you should do, and we're going... They gave us our name. Now he's got this record, right? We go in and listen to it, and it's in Italian. We're going, oh, great. What is this thing? Anyways, we rewrote the bridge ourselves. We did a translation, sort of, basically taking the gist of the song, and it was Let's Live for Today. We went in the studio on a Monday. We finished the record on a Tuesday, meaning mixing it, the whole thing, and the B-side. And it was on KHJ Radio on Friday, which was the record top 40 station in the country at that time. And I'm going, you record on a Monday, it's on the radio by a Friday, they're saying it's a hit on Monday. This is, what a dream, this is the easiest thing I've ever seen in my life.

I got a feeling. On the anniversary that the Let It Be film was premiered at the London Palladium in 1970, Steve Miller reeling in the years before the Beatles with My Dark Hour, which featured Paul McCartney on bass and background vocals. The Grassroots started us off with Let's Live for Today, and the Electric Prunes scattered some psychedelia around the airwaves in the summer of 67 with Get Me to the World on Time. I don't think they ever made it. When we come back, a wedding song of sorts from Derek and the Dominoes and some vintage Bob Dylan as we continue reeling in the years on the Global Satellite Network. Coast to coast via satellite from Hollywood, I'm George Taylor Morris, and we're reeling in the years. Here's an example of really keeping it among close friends. Eric Clapton married Patti Boyd Harrison this week in 1979. George Harrison was among the guests, of course, because he and Eric are tight buddies. Paul and Ringo were along for that party, too, and before the night was over, the three ex-Beatles made it quite the event by doing an impromptu jam. Of course, I suppose what was on Eric's mind was his new bride, George's ex, about whom Eric, years earlier, had written this classic.

0: Vintage Dylan from Nashville Skyline and Layla from Derek and the Dominoes with some sparkling guest guitar work from Duane Allman. There's another piece of pop trivia to pass along about somebody else in that band, the late Carl Radel. Long before he played with Clapton, Radel earned his living, believe it or not, playing bass for Gary Lewis and the Playboys. Coming up next, it's our Reelin' in the Years salute to the Kinks, the early years, as we continue on the Global Satellite Network. I'm George Taylor Morris, and this is the part of the show where we take a few minutes to recognize some of the special events and people who made contributions to the 60s generation, particularly bands that provided new directions for lifestyle and music. This week, on their 25th anniversary, Reelin' in the Years salutes the Kinks, the early years. Now, unlike some other artists, Ray Davies really doesn't mind reviewing his past because it relates so directly to his present. He's always been at the forefront of his craft. From inventing those early power chord combinations that paved the way for the metal bands of the 70s and 80s, to being a spokesman for the British underclass, to being one of the first rockers to explore theatrical concept albums. In the beginning, however, the Kinks were just a straight-ahead British rock and roll band. Ray Davies first joined his brother Dave's band, the Ravens, in 1962. And with bass player Peter Quaife and drummer Mick Avery, turned that foursome into one of the driving forces of the British invasion. For a historical perspective on how the band developed, Ray gave us some comments to go along with a montage of early Kinks hits. And it begins with a story about how the band really got their rather odd name, as Reelin' in the Years salutes the Kinks, the early years.
1: Mick and I were sort of standing around in a pub, and we put in our first record out, and nobody could think of a name. And somebody said, "You guys are so weird. You look like you're Kinks." And it was as simple as that. It was some drunk in a pub. So whoever that drunk is, you know, thank you. It's not the name I've been happy with, and probably it's associated with at the time. It was like kinky boots and leather and all that. Very strange. I think it's very strange.

the song that really, as a record as well, and as a track that really sticks with me and haunts me, and I think I'm really proud of making, is All Day and All of the Night. It's just a great record.

Tired of Waiting was written on... The words were written on a train as I was going to the studio to do it. The idea of Tired of Waiting had been around for a long, long time. I think I even wrote it before I wrote You Really Got...

0: Well, the thing that fascinated me about Hollywood Boulevard is that they have all these stars on the street and people walk over them. I just think that's very symbolic of the star system, because when you're up, it's great, but when they're down, they trample over you.
1: Reel It In The Years salutes the Kinks, the early years.
0: I sing songs about the isolated little man, but underneath it all probably is a political thing.

0: On our Reelin' in the Years salute to the Kinks, The Early Years, a Ray Davies song that in his case could just as easily have been titled Dedicated Leader of Fashion. Ray Davies just isn't a follower. He writes songs as he sees life, and that's often a little bit further into the future than most of us live. And he's never been afraid to take on the system either and point out in his own satirical way what most of us feel but don't often express. As the Kinks matured through the 60s, so did Ray's songwriting ability. And the two centerpieces of the Kinks' music as they moved toward the end of their first decade together came from two classic albums, Arthur, or The Decline and Fall of the British Empire, and Lola versus Power Man and the Money Go Round. Of course, even Ray Davies knows that he has to adjust his art to certain standards to ensure success. In the case of Lola, Ray tells a story about how he agreed to do some transcontinental traveling just to change two words in Lola that were objectionable to the BBC.
1: Oh, we made the record and we came on tour in America, and I had to, there's a reference to Coca-Cola or something, and BBC wouldn't play it. Because of that, so I flew back to England midway through a tour. We were in Minnesota. We had 2 days off, so I flew back to London, sang the word and cut it in, and flew back to Chicago.

Kinks are a very difficult entity to market and to put a finger on. I think that we are Dickensian in the sense that we are British and we chronicle things. Very, very observing the things we do and very honest about the things we see without pulling any punches.

Victoria, from the soundtrack of a 1969 English television special about the decline of the British Empire. Lola was the Kinks' last top 10 hit of their early years. They wouldn't have anything close to that for another dozen years or so, although there were some brilliant albums along the way that continued to mirror the personal growth of Ray and Dave Davies. It's also interesting to see that in 1987, the latest Kinks project is called Think Visual, which is pretty much what this band has been doing for the past quarter century. Cheers to the Kinks for giving us so much and asking for so little in return. That in itself is worth a Reelin' in the Years salute. Still to come, some thoughts from David Bowie and the date book for this week, but next we'll get down and get funky with Wilson Pickett as we continue Reelin' in the Years. Via satellite from Hollywood, I'm George Taylor Morris, and we're Reelin' in the Years. Okay, let's rip into some 60s high school dance songs. You know, the songs that blared out of the jukebox in the student lounge after the Friday night game, and I might add, under the watchful eye of a 60-year-old English teacher chaperone. You know, the one who wore the cotton earplugs? You know, where I went to high school, there was one guy whose job it was to set up the music for the dances. And it always seemed that he dressed in this madras shirt, stretch Levi's, and black high-top kids. And you could almost figure out who he was trying to hit on by the way he picked the songs. Now, this particular Friday night, he seemed to be going after the party girl, the cheerleader, and the dreamboat.

0: Hi, this is Mark Bowman.
1: And this is Howard Kalin. And together,
0: we're the Turtles!
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0: And we're reeling.

0: Reelin' in the Years with a song that Mark Volman says was meant to be a parody of Turtles music, but it was a hit anyway, Eleanor. At the top, it was Soul King Wilson Pickett with a standard of funky rhythm and blues, Mustang Sally. And Be True to Your School, live cheerleaders and all, was the Beach Boys from 1963. Next, David Bowie talks about videos, plus we'll have some Rolling Stones and more as we continue Reelin' in the Years on the Global Satellite Network.
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0: Bill Burkett at the Ape. How do you do? About the big deal, WAPE with Bill Burkett. It's 3:32.
1: Hi, this is Reed Kaling of the Grassroots.
2: And here's what can happen.
0: WAPE. I want to be with you. It's 1:44 with the very talented Bill Burkett.

0: something there with a Jackson 5, and I'll watch you back. It's 4:33, and I'm Tom Smith at the 8. WAPE giving Debbie Tickle a chance to pick up two $100 bills in Christmas cash. 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
0: All right, we should give Glenn another. I can't say what we should give Glenn.
2: The highest name in entertainment. 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
0: From the WAPE, Don't Shoot, I Surrender department, here is a message. December is Amnesty Month with the Clay County Public Library in famous Orange Park. If you have overdue books, nasty, nasty, return them before the 30th. Department, here is a message. December is Amnesty Month with the Clay County Public Library in famous Orange Park. If you have overdue books...

0: 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The Spinners, Rubber Band Man. The new Q10 at Charlie Stewart, ready to turn on your light. 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
0: The new Q10 with Charlie Stewart playing the best music. Any time of the night is the right time of the night. 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It's High Noon with Charlie Stewart and Neil Diamond.
3: My girlfriend moved in with me during the pandemic, and I'll tell you a little bit about myself first. I'm 100% Italian. Thank you. And I tell people that, and I get pushback. They go, 100% your mother and father? I go, that's what 100% means. What, did you drop out of the fifth grade? They go, can you speak it? I go, no, I'm third generation. They go, oh, you're not real. But I tried. I took an Italian language class at my high school, but I was failing it. So I did the most Italian thing I could think of. I went to the teacher after class and I said, look, I'm getting an F. I'm failing your class. But what do you say you give me a B and nothing will happen to you or your family? There's nothing more Italian than that.
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1: This is Music Mike. 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
5: A one hit wonder is a very broad term. Basically, it's a song from a band that the band only charted the once. Next up is a song that hit its number one hit wonder dumb on August 17th, 1974, and then I'll be back to tell you a little bit more about the next one.

We're playing one-hit wonders of the 1970s, ladies and gentlemen, and that one was The Night Chicago Died, obviously. Paper Lace hit its one-hit wonder peak all the way to the top, the toppermost of the poppermost, ladies and gentlemen. Number one on August 17th, 1974.

one hit wonders of the 1970s. Beach Baby, The First Class, which hit its peak of one hit wonderdom of number 4, October 5, 1974. And the last track, Hang On In There Baby, Johnny Bristol, all the way up to number 8 and no further on October 5th, the same week that the other one, Beach Baby, charted. On October 5th, 1974, next up, Prelude. Prelude are an English-based vocal folk group

We're doing one-hit wonders of the 1970s. After the Gold Rush, first from Prelude, which indeed is a one-hit wonder. That song, that recording, that band hit its peak of number 13 on October 5, 1974. A lot of one-hit wonders on that day. Fallen in Love, Southern Hillman Foray Band. Remember them? Hit its peak of one-hit wonderdom of number 27. Guess when it was? It was October 5th, 1974. Next up, Life is a Rock. Life is a Rock with the Radio Rolled Me is a 1974 song by an ad hoc group of studio musicians called Reunion, with Joey Levine, bubblegum music pioneer with Chewy Chewy and Yummy Yummy Yummy to his credit, as the lead singer. The lyrics are a fast patter of 1950s, 1960s, and 1970s disc jockeys, musicians, songwriters, record labels, song titles, and lyrics broken only by the chorus.

we heard Life is a Rock, but the Radio Rolled Me reunion hit its peak of number 8 on November 16, 1974. We followed that with I Can Help, Billy Swan, a one-hit wonder that went all the way to number 1 on November 23, 1974. Next up, Polly Brown. Polly Brown, also known as Polly Brown with an E, born on the 18th of April, 1947, is an English singer, a member of Pickety Witch and Sweet Dreams, and with each group, lead singer on a top 10 hit, respectively, That Same Old Feeling and Honey Honey. Brown had an international solo hit in 1975 with Up in a Puff of Smoke. It hit its peak of number 16 on March 15th, the Ides of March, 1975.

0: We started out with Up, Up in a Puff of Smoke. Holly Brown of number 16 on March 15th. After Up in a Puff of Smoke, Sad Sweet Dreamer from Sweet Sensation. After that, Shame, Shame, Shame, Shirley and Company. After that, Minnie Riperton, Loving You. And then the last song in that little set, Chevy Van, Sammy Johns. You know, he should have got some money for that. I mean, that was great publicity for Chevy.
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0: Yeah, sunshine. 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
4: Bill Cosby, a very, very funny fella, and he will be with the Good Guys. Don't forget, on Monday night, January the 15th, the Coliseum. 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

And for years, they would run Rambling with Gambling and then do Top 40 music. And I listened to WXLO at this time, and I enjoyed listening to it. We're going to use their survey. They were a Top 40 station back then. In August of 1974, of course, you remember, the president resigns. First time in history. 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It's the Hollies and The Air That I Breathe.

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on the Music Yearbook, the first of our top 10 records, The Hughes Corporation and Rock the Boat. What were we watching on television in 1974? Well, Tops on the Tube, All in the Family, Sanford and Son, MASH, Hawaii Five-0, and the family show on Thursday nights at 8 o'clock that ruled for a number of years, The Waltons.

from August 1974. I'm Tripp Rogers. 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
0: So, what were we watching at the movies in August 1974? Harry and Tonto, starring Art Carney. The Longest Yard, with Burt Reynolds and Eddie Albert. It would be one of the top 10 highest-grossing movies of the year. Sheriff Buford Pusser, whose story was the basis for Walking Tall, died in an auto accident at the age of 36.

is the Music Yearbook. I'm Trip Rogers. So happy you could join me for this look at August 1974. Our survey is from WXLO FM in New York City. The song at number five represents a comeback for a 1950s hitmaker who started when he was a teenager. The 60s were kind of lean years, but in the 60s, he wrote two songs that resonate today. One was My Way. The other was the Tonight Show theme song. Well, in 1974, he came back in a big way, ended up hitting number one with Odia Coates' You're Having My Baby, Paul Anka.

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I'm Trip Rogers, counting down the top hits from August 1974. At number four, it's Chaka Khan and Rufus.

Wildwood Flower. Now, the Wildwood Flower is an old country classic. It's gained a whole new popularity. The song isn't any more popular, but the flower is doing real good. Wildwood Flower grew wild on the farm, and we never knew what it was called. Some said it's a flower, and some said it's a weed. I didn't give it much thought. One day I was out there talking to my brother, and I reached down for a weed to chew on. Things got fuzzy and things got blurry, and then everything was gone. Didn't know what happened, but I knew it beat the hell out of sniffing burlap. I come to, my brother was there, and he said, "What's wrong with your eyes?" I said, "I don't know, I was chewing on the weed." He said, "Let me give it a try." Spent the rest of that day and most of that night trying to find my brother Bill. Caught up with him about 6 o'clock the next morning, naked, singing on the windmill. He said he flew up there. I had to fly out and get him down. He's about half crazy. The very next day, we picked a bunch of them weeds and we put them in the sun to dry. Then we mashed them up and cleaned them off. Put them in the corn cob pie. Smoking them wildwood flowers got to be a habit. We never seen no harm. Oh, we thought it was kind of handy. Take a trip and never leave the farm. Big old puff that wildwood weed. Next thing.

0: One day this fella from Washington come by and spied him and turned white as a sheet. 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And then he drove away. We just smiled and waved, sitting there on that sack of seeds. Y'all come back now, you hear?
1: Have a question or comment about our show? 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

0: This is the Music Yearbook from August 1974. In the news, President Nixon becomes the first president to resign. Gerald Ford becomes president. Nelson Rockefeller is picked to become vice president. It marks the first time in American history we have not had a directly elected president and vice president. August Jam at Charlotte Motor Speedway attracts 300,000 fans to hear the Allman Brothers and Emerson, Lake & Palmer. And famous aviator Charles Lindbergh dies at 72 from cancer.
1: I've heard people say that too much of anything is not good for you, baby. But I don't know about that. As many times as we've loved and we've shared love and made love, it doesn't seem to me like it's enough. It's just not enough, baby.

0: I'm Kirk Rogers. Glad you could join me on the Music Yearbook. Before we hear the number one song from August 1974, let's recap. Number 12, The Air That I Breathe from the Hollies. Number 11, I Shot the Sheriff from Eric Clapton. U.S. Corporation at number 10 with Rock the Boat. Number 9, Skin Tight by the Ohio Players. Number 8, Sideshow by Blue Magic. Let's Put It All Together. The Stylistics are at number 7. Number 6, Rock Your Baby from George McRae. Number 5, You're Having My Baby from Paul Anka. Number 4, Tell Me Something Good by Rufus and Chaka Khan. Number 3, Barry White, Can't Get Enough of Your Love, Babe. And Feel Like Making Love, it's Roberta Flack at number 2. The song at number 1 was an English group. Now, you talk about missed opportunities. They recorded a version of Billy Don't Be a Hero. It was big in England. When they went to release it in the United States, they were beaten to the punch by Bo Donaldson and the Haywoods. So they decided to release this song about Chicago, and they thought, oh, wow, the city would welcome us with open arms, not realizing it was about one of the more infamous times of the Windy City, and the song's subject made them persona non grata in Chicago.
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0: Paper Lace and their only number one song in America, The Night Chicago Died. And that wraps up the Music Yearbook for August 2024. 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
3: I want to be an 80s mom. An 80s mom. Oh, they had it the best, didn't they? There used to be a commercial that came on at 10 o'clock at night that said it's 10 p.m. Do you know where your children are? They had to remind bitches they even had kids.

0: I'm awake. Goulart is awake. He remembers everything. We had a card, a little letter. I want to read it. It's very upsetting. We're from a mother. They're going to complain. She said she let her little boy send in for whatever it was. She didn't know. And in return, he received two cheap tin buttons. In the first place, dear, the kid was a smart, right? I just said send for one. He's one kid, he gets one button. He obviously asked for two buttons, right? He deserved. Now I ask you, friends, is that a cheap tin button? Oh boy, is that cheap. Wait, look. Skinny you couldn't get, Dick. Yes. And it says WJW-TV. By the way, that's got to be a lot of money there. It's green and white, two colors. And it says Buona Don Day. No, I don't see anything terribly cheap about that. Huh? Of course it's cheap. What do you think? You get something expensive, get cheap. That's all there is to that. She says, she hopes that covers the hole in my head. She's a disgusted mother. Well, I tell you what I'll do, mother. You are an honorary Ghoul Katir. Now, don't be disgusted. Be happy. I'll send you a very expensive, cheap tin button.
1: I don't drink myself, you know. It's not because I'm no big guy. I'm just afraid, you know. I fear everything, you know. And so I'm afraid to and stuff. But I used to. And now I don't drink. And when you're with people that drink, it doesn't work out. That's why that designated driver thing, I don't think ever worked out. I see ads for it again. Like, I think they're trying to resurrect that idea. But it's kind of a flawed notion, you know. It's like, hey, Bill, listen. We were wondering if you'd come out with us. Here's the idea. We want to go out and drink. And then we were hoping you'd come with us and not drink. How's that sound to you? We're going to go to a bunch of different bars and drink, and then you come with us and not drink. Also, we're not going to be driving. You're going to pick us up at our different houses. Go to a bunch of bars, not drink while we drink, and then drive us all home. How's that sound to you? How's that catch you? Go to a bunch of bars, not drink while we drink, and then drive us all home. How's that sound to you? That's

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1: That's not fun unless you're drunk. And then everybody else be drinking, you know what I mean? So their fun is going up and up and up, you know? It's rising. Their fun is escalating while your fun is staying exactly the same. And then by the end of the night, you don't even know what the fuck they're laughing about. Just everybody is laughing. And then they start resenting you for it. I've seen that, man. Drunk people do not want a not drunk guy there. I know that. I've been there so many times. It always ends the same. Guy comes up to you and goes, "Hey, what's the matter with you? Cheer up! Ah!" Then you're like, "Oh, no, I'm having a good time, too. Don't take a wild swing at me when I'm not looking. I'll be driving you home later. This is a lot of fun." Worst thing about not drinking is the sex, because if you're drinking, you can meet a girl, she'd be drunk, and that very night, you can have sex with her, call it a one-night stand. Now, if you're not drinking, I don't know if you've ever had a one-night stand dead, clean, sober. But I have, and it's not a lot of fun. You're back to your apartment, you're like, "All right, I guess I'll take my trousers off now, ma'am." And "No, I won't. Sorry about that. Well, goodbye. It's nice to meet you. I don't know what I was thinking. We're human beings. Once again, I apologize for the trousers incident. Very nice to meet you."
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10: 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In Prince George, British Columbia, they're thawing out the red carpet for the annual Mardi Gras Snow Days. In Miami Shore, Florida, they're playing the pipes this weekend at the Southeast Florida Scottish Festival.
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10: 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And Talk to Me.

0: Talk to Me. She's down 10 to number 15 on the weekly top 40. Phone? Let me, yeah.
1: Will somebody please tell me what this show's all about?
0: The hit, baby. The hit. On to number 14, here's Mike and the Mechanics, and a song about a guy that goes out in space and tries to get word back to his family that the Earth is about to end as we know it. It's called Silent Running.

Can you hear me? Can you hear me running? Mike and the Mechanics, Silent Running, up 4 this week. It's number 14 on the weekly top 40. We got a group now that is so popular among the Latin communities. They had a street named for them in Miami before they even had a real big hit nationally. And they have really got one now. Here's number 13, the Miami Sound Machine and Conga.

0: gave it to that conga.
1: Oh, it gets your blood running, boiling, as a matter of fact. The Miami Sound Machine, formerly of Cuba, now out of Miami, Gloria Estefan on lead, and Conga inches up one to number 13 on the weekly top 40. We have our special in-studio guest, Paul McCartney. Paul, in the studio with us coming up next. Also, our producer, of course, since Paul McCartney is one of the biggest names ever in music, went out to get a shower at the official weekly top 40 shower across the hall, and we took a microphone in there. Are you ready, Ron? Everything will be okay?
2: Oh, say, can you see by the dawn's early light.
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1: Wait a minute.
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1: Cut him off.
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4: 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Ow!
1: Just 5 years ago, on this second weekend of February in 1981, we had three top singles in the USA. Number three, R.E.O. Speedwagon with Keep On Loving You. At number two, it was 9 to 5 by Dolly Parton. And checking in with number one 5 years ago this weekend, John Lennon had Woman. Here's number 12 on the weekly top 40, a lady who was selected as one of the world's 10 most elegant women by the French fashion magazine Elle, Sade Adieu, with The Sweetest Taboo.

0: The Sweetest Taboo, that's Sade. Born in Nigeria, but her parents divorced when she was 4 years old, and she returned to England with her mother, and now she's up four to number 12 on the weekly Top 40 Countdown. Do you know it was 22 years ago this week that the Beatles arrived in America for the first time? 22 years ago this weekend, and well, one of them is back. Can we have a hand, please? Paul McCartney came into the studio.
1: Yeah, he's here. I can't believe it.
2: Wait a minute, before I let Paul in.
1: Oh, please, not the technician.
2: My name is Willie
1: Wise. Get out of here.
2: We got a little problem with the microphone.
0: Wait a minute, you mean my idol of all time, Paul McCartney, is here, and you're telling me that there's one bad microphone?
2: Well, I tried it.
1: Idiot.
2: Let me have a little more lunch.
1: That's the problem.
3: Oh, no,
2: I love this stuff.
0: Get these papers out. We're going to have to go into another room. I'm going to take the microphone out here. Paul, I'm sorry. You take the good mic. I'll take the bad. We're going to another room. I apologize. There are only seven listeners, but this is Paul McCartney. Into another room. It's great to have you here, Paul, really.
4: Thank you, Rick. All right.
5: Now, you've got four kids. The youngest is, what, eight?
6: Seven.
5: You obviously get inspiration from what they do all the time and everything. Has it affected your songwriting and your acting and everything?
6: I don't know how much it gets actually into your sort of professional thing, but in your private life, they're right in there, you know. I love to spend a lot of time with them.
5: Do you get a chance to?
6: Yeah, I make a chance.
5: That's
6: you
5: good.
6: You know, you have to, really. Because some people will say to me, well, you don't have to do what you do, you know, you've made enough money now. But I just like to work. So the danger with liking to work is that you get a little bit obsessed. Daddy's never home. So I make it that way now. I just never work weekends, never work too late, really, never work through the night.
5: Oh, wow. A couple of years ago, you had one of your kids had an accident or something, and you had to run to get help or something, and you said, gee, I'm out of shape. So you look great. You started running.
6: Well, thank you, Rick. You don't look so bad yourself, old buddy.
7: No. Thank you, Paul. I like your suit. All right. I love this guy.
6: Anyway, Rick, seriously, though, for a moment. No, that's true. One of the kids fell off a horse, my eldest daughter, and she bust her leg there. And it was, I mean, we didn't know she'd just bust her leg for a while, you know, because she was lying there. And I had to run, and a lot of hills around where I live, and I was exhausted at the end of it. And I did think, yeah, you know, you're 40 now, you bum, you know, so you better get in shape in case anything like that happened again.
5: So what have you been doing?
6: So I just do a little bit of gentle running and stuff. And I mean, I really enjoy it because I never was any kind of a jock at school.
5: But
6: I was never
5: sporty. You look in shape.
6: I like that.
5: And you've got nice clothes and everything. So does somebody shop for you, or can you actually go out and do your own?
6: I can do it, yeah. That's another thing surprises people, you know. I'll be recognized, but normally, particularly in America, it's a great feeling. It's a really good feeling when people spot me on the street. It's kind of, yay, Paul, all right, hey, man, I love the video, man, all right, whoa, yo. We do a lot of kind of yo-ing and yay and all that. Say, yay, say, man, all right, woo.
5: Let me ask you one very important question to me. How boring have I been in this interview?
6: Well, now, that is probably your best question of the interview, right? And let me tell you, you've been pretty boring. However, no, it's been wonderful.
5: Oh,
6: I like this fella. He's all right by me.

0: The weekly top 40, Paul McCartney, our special in-studio guest, the man who says that if he didn't have any money, he'd hang around the beaches of Jamaica or Barbados. And since he's worth about $500 million, which is a half a billion, he doesn't have to worry about it. Spies like us dropping back two to number 11 on the countdown. Coming up next, we have the top 10 hits across the USA. Stay there.
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0: 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It's the 7th single off of Bruce Springsteen's Born in the USA album, and he says, that's enough. There are 8, but you're not going to put out another one. That's it for this album. This is the last single, My Hometown, at number 10 this week, Bruce.

Bruce Springsteen, the man who was once stuffed into a garbage can and kept under a desk by a nun in the third grade. Now, that's a guy that's misbehaving. My hometown, down 3 to number 10 on the weekly top 40. On to number 9, here's Starship featuring Mickey Thomas. Short, wild, dark hair. Grace Slick with her wild, long, dark hair.

Starship out of Northern California in San Francisco. That's Mickey Thomas's wife he's singing about, Sarah. And it moves up 6 to number 9 on the weekly top 40. The Dream Academy out of England is probably the only rock and roll group to feature one of its members on oboe. Kate St. John, probably the only oboist on the weekly top 40 this weekend. They're at number 8 with Life in a Northern Town.

0: Nick Laird close, Gilbert Gabriel, Kate St. John on oboe. They move up 5 spots to number 8 on the weekly top 40 countdown. We have your final chance to win a gorgeous $500 racing bike coming up. Now, the phone lines are flashing. Let me get it. Hey, weekly top 40 here.
1: Who is this?
0: This is Rick Dees, and this sounds like that guy Carl that calls all the time.
1: Yeah, you're right, honey. It's me.
0: You've been drinking again, Carl, so you're a bad example to younger people listening, so let's get it over with. What do you need?
1: Look, what I need is I need help with my wife. It's getting terrible.
0: She treats you pretty bad, huh?
1: Oh, yeah. She treats me like the lowest form of life. In fact, the only difference between me and the dog is that the dog will eat her food. I don't need it.
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0: Hey, it's birthday time. If you're having a birthday this weekend, happy birthday to you. Roberta Flack is having hers. She's 48. Former monkey Peter Tork, that's a name from the past, he's 41. Zsa Zsa Gabor is now hovering at 67. And the countdown is hovering at number 7 right now.

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1: I thought you did.
2: James Brown, feeling pretty good. This is Rick Dees. Hope you are, too, the second weekend of February.
0: I feel good.
2: Well, good. He's up 5 from Rocky 4 to number 7 on the weekly Top 40 Countdown. Mr. may be the only band that has a non-playing member whose only job is to write songs for the group. This guy named John Lang, he writes the songs. He's not really in the group, though. He wrote Broken Wings. He wrote this one, too. Number 6, Kyrie.

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1: This is bad. This is as bad as it gets, and it's only uphill from here. It's the Beatles, ladies and gentlemen, with a song that came out at the beginning of December 2000. It's the Megamix on Crap from the Past.

0: This is pointless. Okay, we're going to be setting the tone tonight. The tone tonight is going to be rude as I talk over all the songs. What you're hearing here is worse than anything I could have predicted. So, this came out in January, and it's from Enigma, the same guy who in the early 90s, well, actually, back as far as the early 80s, recorded as Michael Cretu. He's a fairly well-known producer from Germany, I believe, and just recorded a bunch of songs under his own name and produced some other people. When he decided to record as Enigma, he had a couple of hits with some Gregorian chanting-type stuff over a synthy beat. What was the name of that? Sadness, Part 1. There, it springs to mind, and that was around 1991. He had a hit in 93 or 94 with Return to Innocence, and he released Gravity of Love at the beginning of the year in January. That's what you're hearing behind me. It's not so good, is it? No. Okay, let's move on, shall we? This is going to be the most flippant offbeat show you've ever heard. By the way, if you're listening, thank you. I know it's Christmas morning, and I know you're most normal people are sleeping, and frankly, I wish I was sleeping also. But you're going to be well rewarded for the time spent listening to this crap. Brian Adams is still around, much to my dismay, and here's a little something he put out at the beginning of January, The Best of Me from Brian Adams.
1: You got it!

enough. I found out what happens when you answer the phone when the mic's still on. Oh, yeah, professionalism is for weenies. Bryan Adams is still around, much to everybody's dismay. A good 21 years after he recorded his first single, Let Me Take You Dancing, which you've heard here on this very show, he released The Best of Me, January 2000. Just plain bad. Also kind of disturbing, the fact that the Eurythmics are still around. Very disturbing. They're still signed to Arista. They were originally signed to RCA in the, well, for virtually all of their careers. In 91, they switched over to Arista, and that's where they still are today. They released a single in January called I Save the World Today, and here it is. I'll play you about a minute or so of new Eurythmics. But you didn't even know this was out, huh? It's pretty cool, and you'll only hear it here on Crap from the Past.

I'm going to make this stop. And I'm going to be saying that a lot tonight as we bounce randomly from song to song here. That's the Eurythmics, so the song that came out in January called I Saved the World Today. It's not very good, is it? No, Mr. Eurythmics really shouldn't be recording stuff anymore. Annie Lennox should just stay to her solo albums because the solo records are much, much better than the later Eurythmics stuff. That's just all opinions expressed here on Crap from the Past, although they may be correct, are those of my own. And Eric Carmen, a name you haven't heard in a long time. Eric Carmen, the brains behind the Raspberries in the 70s, but had a long string of really fine pop songs, the peak of which was probably Overnight Sensation from 1974. After that, Eric Carmen went solo, had a big hit with All By Myself, and then laid low for a couple of years, a good long couple of years, until the Dirty Dancing soundtrack, when he covered a Frankie and the Knockouts tune called Hungry Eyes, which revived his career. Then he had Make Me Lose Control, and then he disappeared again. Eric Carmen's back and is recording on Pyramid Records. Pyramid Records is best known for reviving the careers of male rockers who have tended to fall from popularity. Nick Kershaw went over to Pyramid Records. Dave Edmonds went over to Pyramid Records around 94. Eric Carmen, now a proud member of the Pyramid Records family, released a single in January called I Was Born to Love You. Let's hear about a minute of the new Eric Carmen on Crap from the Past.

to step on there at Carmen here. Another aiming at the adult contemporary crowd and not really succeeding. Let's just step on there at Carmen here. Another

980. Now, Kenny Loggins. As half of Loggins and Messina, he was a fine pop songwriter. On his own, not a bad pop songwriter as well, and had his greatest success with movie soundtracks, as you know. Songs like Meet Me Halfway and Danger Zone, and songs from Caddyshack like I'm All Right, and Caddyshack 2, which was Nobody's Fool, had a long string of fine pop tunes, including Vox Humana, which is my personal favorite. Not included on his greatest hits. When will Kenny Loggins get a proper greatest hits treatment? I scream and shake my tiny fist. He's still around. I can't tell what record company this thing on. S.O.? It's not Columbia anymore. He has parted ways with Columbia. And I'm going to talk over this 52-second intro here. Released a single in January called Your Heart Will Lead You Home. I don't know what it sounds like. Actually, frankly, I don't know what a lot of these things sound like. I just know that they exist and I know exactly when they came out. So I'm going to play a little bit of Your Heart Will Lead You Home from Kenny Loggins. I'm impatient. Let's just skip a bit here, shall we? It's so weird.

0: It's Kenny Loggins with not a terribly relevant release, again aimed at the adult contemporary crowd. Your Heart Will Lead You Home came out at the beginning of, no, at the end of January. 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
5: Flashback continues. 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
5: Red is one of the most vivid colors, and it suggests an array of different things. Seeing red when you're angry or turning red when you're embarrassed. There's Mars, the red planet. You couldn't have watched TV back in, say, 1958 without associating the word red with Native Americans, the so-called Indians.
7: Indians!
5: Though many Americans had never seen an Indian face to face, they were a daily sight on TV. One of TV's best-known red men wasn't really an Indian at all. Michael Ancera, who played Cochise on Broken Arrow, is actually a Lebanese-American. 1971 Song of the Year reflected America's raised consciousness concerning the Indian. It was Paul Revere and the Raiders' Indian Reservation.
6: They took the whole Cherokee Nation.
5: 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It's a Christmas color, too. With all the money we spend at Christmas time, it reminds me why we call our money greenbacks. 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This week, we celebrate colors like red, green, and gold.
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